0: Whakarangamai. This is Te Pai for the fortnight beginning 6th of September 2026. And I'm Sylvia, and I'm joined today by
1: Coral, Sylvia's long-suffering wife. I mean, Sylvia's wife.
0: And also by
2: Vasimada, Sylvia's niece.
0: Vasimada is a trainee broadcaster, and she'll be great behind the mics very soon. So we've got a program today. We're going to actually talk to Vasimada. You will learn more about her. We've got quite a bit of music, and we've also got community notices, and that's what we'll do now. And I won't do this thing about it because I didn't get it loaded up. So we'll go straight into community notices. So 12th of September, Laura Collins and her Big Blues Band are at St. Peter's, 7:30, and you book on Event Finder for that one. 13th of September, which is the Sunday, there's an expo at the Count Hall called Dying Matters, and it's from 11 till 2, and they'll have funeral directors, a death doula, a hearse service, a death cafe, whatever that is, and at 1 o'clock, a talk on end-of-life care. So if you're feeling philosophical about the end and you want to learn more, that's the way to go. On the 19th of September at 4, the Paikākuki Football Club celebrates 20 years at their breakup in the dugout, and everyone's welcome to that. And if you don't know where the dugout is, Vasimada, that's underneath the Memorial Hall.
2: Thank you.
0: You did know. 19th of September at 7:30, there's a group called Too Many Chiefs at St. Peter's, and that's Rob Josie and Andrew London and Wayne Mason. Very well-known names. Should be fun. On the 6th of October at 11 a.m, Mr. Fungus, the magician, pardon me, magician, is performing at Te Raukura. We want to congratulate Squisita, Joelle's new bakery business, which will open at random times. Keep an eye on Paikākuki Tohokuhoku. Sorry about that. Now, Nepal floods, a group called CAN, C-A-N, Aotearoa, is a community group to support Nepal. And Ricky Farslow is the coordinator. If you want to make a donation to relief, you can do that. Or else you could do it through the Red Cross. Did I tell you that lovely music at the beginning was Ariana Tuya, Ariana Tiko, and it was called Tuya. I'll get that right in a minute. But we'll go right on to a track. Oops, no we won't, it's not there. Mm-hmm. We'll go right on to a track by someone who plays Billie Holiday songs, and she's Irish. Oh, I didn't bring her either. Cole, could you talk about something for a minute, please?
1: Pardon me?
0: Could you talk about something for a minute?
1: Oh, yes. Have you got a Billie Holiday there?
0: Well, I thought I had, but the packet was empty.
1: Oh.
0: But I've got Mary Coghlan, who's Irish, singing.
1: Oh, a little bit of Irish music's lovely.
0: Yes, well,
1: I think so, yeah. Mm. It's Irish music's terribly interesting because it has a kind of Spanishy flavour in part of it, and that, of course, is something to do with the Armada, I think.
0: Mm.
1: And it's like the Irish dancing too. My grandfather did Irish dancing, and it's not unlike little bits of flamenco simplified.
0: Mm.
1: So there we go. It'd be nice.
0: Well,
1: got
0: if
1: some
0: you look
1: Irish
0: at the
1: music.
0: Map, and you got in a boat in Spain, you'd very likely end up in Ireland.
1: Mm.
0: You know, it's just round the corner. It's a bit like going down to Picton.
1: Yeah.
0: So anyway, I think the track we'll choose is They Can't Take That Away.
1: A great number, this.
0: Great number.
1: They Can't Take That Away From Me?
0: Yes.
1: Terrific.

0: you.
1: Well, that was, you might have heard us talk over top of it because I didn't turn the mics off. That was Mary Coughlan singing Billie Holiday. She sings not exactly the same, but beautifully. Now, if you've got a complaint, here's a message for you.
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1: So that's what you have to do if you've got a complaint, but of course you won't have. We've got a guest tonight who we'll talk to in a minute, and her name's Mariah. They call the wind Mariah, and we call this woman Mariah. She's an old friend, and she's also used to the studio, which is lucky. So, welcome, Mariah.
3: Kia ora, how are you?
1: Good, thank you. I've been a little bit discombobulated by pressing the wrong buttons, but we're here. And
3: yeah, I used to do some of the shows, but I was terrible at it. I would always press the wrong buttons, so I gave up.
1: Oh, you should persevere, but never mind. You're not just a button presser. There's a lot more to you than that. So, where do we begin? You're a feminist, you're a woman, you're a mother, you're a partner, and you're a poet. And you do things on computers that no one else can do.
3: Well, you know, I do things on computers, definitely. Yeah. But I do a niche kind of, for my paid work, I do a niche part of IT stuff, which is kind of probably quite boring. But it's sort of, you know, it's really about categorising things. I do something called information architecture.
1: Yeah. I've heard it called that, but I didn't know what it was, so tell us a bit more.
3: Really? You really?
1: Yeah.
3: Okay. Well, information architecture is the discipline of organising large sets of online information so it's findable and usable by users. And so I might structure a website, so I'll be looking at the way, not only how the database is structured in the background, but also the things that the user sees. So the navigation on the left-hand side, the labelling systems that we use, so that people, because often people will kind of think that it's a technical problem that means that people aren't getting to the information that they need with their website. But sometimes it's just simply that they've used the wrong word. They've used, you know, a bit of jargon, which not enough people know, or they've hidden the button somewhere, which is kind of, you know, partly, you know, I'll look at the way that a page is laid out. And so I'll do that, but also I do a lot of work around intranets, so and people and document management systems. So I don't know, people always, as soon as I say what I do, then people always will end up saying, oh yeah, I can never find the right copy of a document. And yeah, we had like 19 copies of the annual report going around and no one knew which was the latest one and all that kind of stuff. So so it's the reason that I'm slightly hesitant to talk about it is because it seems, I kind of think that it might be really dull for people other than other people who are in this situation. But So
1: Well, thank you.
3: Do you think that's enough?
1: Well, questions? Have you got any questions, Fuzzy Mother? Talking to the orange mic.
4: Fascinating.
3: Oh really? Oh good.
4: Fascinating. I think when I think about the architecture of a website, I suppose what's your relationship with AI and things?
3: This is so interesting because I think it's interesting. So a few weeks ago, I came down with a really horrendous cold. And while I was in the process of this cold, I had a weird surge of energy. And in that surge of energy, I did, there's a I don't know if I'll get in, but there's a conference called the Tech Summit, which is next year, and I put together three proposals. We are getting to your, you know, so I did like this flurry of proposals while I was feeling really sick. You know, maybe I was slightly feverish. And one of them was why AI won't fix your broken IA, which is a, you know, short term of information architecture. So basically it's that kind of shit in, shit out thing. So if the information isn't well structured underneath, then machines can't read it anyway. You've got to, you know, you've got to structure it properly underneath, and that really requires human nuance from information architects.
0: Absolutely.
3: Yeah. And so, I'm Silvio and I were talking earlier today about how AI is, you know, it's like there's been this, I think it's been totally imposed on us with no consultation. So I think that probably there is room for it, but I think the world's major problems are not going to be solved by AI. They weren't solved by non-artificial intelligence. And, you know, you basically just have to have the willpower of good things happening.
1: So we need real intelligence.
3: Real intelligence and real compassion. Mm. Yeah.
1: Indeed.
3: Yeah.
1: Yes.
3: Yeah.
1: And I have to disclose that Mariah and I go back years ago through the peace movement. So
3: yes.
1: She's into those values. Yes.
3: Absolutely. Mm. Absolutely. And on my Substack, I just actually shared, because I spent ages, I don't know if you've had this problem, but you know how Google, do you use Google? And yes. Google has basically, you might be a big AI fan, I don't want to, well, you know, Google has unilaterally decided that all searches should be AI by default. Mm. And it took me ages to actually find, there's a little bit of, you can get it off your phone and you can get it off your search, but there's actually just very specific instructions that you have to follow, and they're not the same one. So it's on my Substack.
4: How do we find your Substack?
3: My Substack is called Insight, spelt INCITE, from Mariah McMillan. And the latest one is, you'll see it. It'll be the latest for a few days. Yeah. AI, IA, yeah, yeah.
1: Good, well done you. So let's change the subject, or should we have a track first? We'll have a track first from Cleo. You couldn't do better than Cleo Lane, could you?
3: Probably not.
1: And we could probably do Come Rain or Come Shine, I think.

0: Well, Mariah was one of the poets entertaining us at St. Peter's a few weeks ago, along with some other lovely women poets. And I understand you've got a new book coming out.
1: I do, and that's and that is why I recently changed the name of my Substack to Insight, spelt with a C. Very funny to say Insight from Mariah McMillan, but spelling it that way. My daughter told me I should explain the joke in a really painful way, so that's what I'm doing.
0: Insight whatever you like around here.
1: Because my poetry book coming out with Spinifex Press in Australia in March is called 55 Ways to Incite a Revolution. Yeah. And, and so my Substack mostly, the AI thing was the getting rid of default Google searches was a bit of a sidestep, because mostly what it's about, which is kind of what the book's about as well, but in a different way, is really I'm kind of really fascinated by fanaticism and trying to find antidotes to fanaticism, and really interested in the way in which some of us who do have probably a great passionate spirit for change can sometimes end up down rabbit holes where, you know, even if we are, you know, we're probably Sylvia and I both are, but both are on the similar side of the political spectrum. Yes. That even when you're on the left, whether or not you're on the right or the left, I think that fanaticism, that kind of really dogged stuff, can be really problematic. And I think I'm kind of working on a theory that might be underlying many, many of the problems. You know,
0: it's the sort of stuff we saw during the COVID epidemic with some very rabid anti-vaxxers.
1: Yeah, but also, I totally agree with you, and I'm totally pro-vaccination, but I also think that there was rabidness from the people who were opposed to the people who were who were there. And so I actually saw some ugliness from people who I, and probably felt a bit of it myself, in terms of felt that I might be down that path a little bit of really kind of, in a way, I thought that it gave license to people who are kind of politically on the progressive and on the left like me. And I think it kind of gave a license. I think that online stuff kind of gave a license to really demean some of the real genuine concerns that people who had different views had. And that, you know, of course, there was some really horrible, rabid stuff among some people who associated with that, but there were also some people who were genuinely concerned and who did have questions about bodily integrity and about state control and all that kind of stuff. And I felt I got too sucked into kind of going, you know, maybe demeaning them and vilifying them in a way which, you know, really kind of I think since then I've kind of woken up to some of that concern about that vilification of people who have different views. So. Yeah, yeah, which all sounds really, really earnest, which my book is not. My book is much more a sort of satirical look at it, but in my Substack I start trying to explore some of those ideas and how, you know, because I just think, well, fanaticism on the left is pretty close to fanaticism on the right in a way. If you start demeaning and dehumanising people who disagree with you and you start being so purist in your adoption of a theory, then it starts... you know, whether or not that theory is one that kind of appeals to whatever our gut instinct is or doesn't, you know, totally doesn't, I think you start getting into the same sort of spaces.
0: It's basically about not listening, isn't it?
1: About not listening, absolutely, yeah, yeah. Yeah.
0: So Spinifex, why Spinifex?
1: Well, I just thought that they... Spinifex are amazing. They're like... since 1991, they've been like a radical feminist... publisher. They have like a cohort of lesbian writers. They have cohorts of radical feminism. They really, really big on Indigenous stuff. So they've published lots of Indigenous writers. They're kind of controversial and so I just thought, you know, I mean, at heart, I'm an activist who writes in some ways, and sometimes those things, you know, it's kind of a bit of a journey to kind of understand how your craft as a writer doesn't fall into that kind of didactic space of protest slogans, which sometimes it can be, you know, but a part of me is still there where it's like, this is, yeah. So Spinifex, yeah, I think Spinifex are cool. And part of their cohort is actually who they've published is Robin Morgan, who we just heard died recently.
0: Yes.
1: Yeah, she died, I think, in the last day. So, yeah, so that's an amazing kind of three, Dolly Parton, then Gloria Steinem, and then Robin Morgan. And, yeah.
0: I don't think it's a plot.
1: I know. I mean, Robin Morgan and Gloria Steinem, together with Jane Fonda, started up the Women's, I think it was the Women's Media Foundation.
2: Yeah.
1: So I wonder if Jane's kind of going, you know, looking around here.
0: Yes.
1: You know, feeling a bit nervous at this point. Yeah.
0: Yes.
1: Mm.
0: Well, I think I might do another track now because we're talking about feminists.
1: Excellent.
0: And this is, did you ever hear Sue Dunlop perform?
1: I feel like I did, but perhaps I'll be reminded.
0: Sorry, I did the wrong thing.

0: That was the wonderful Sue Dunlop from Australia too. And now we're going to ask Mariah to read something.
1: Okay, I'm actually going to read something from Robin Morgan. So Robin Morgan published a kind of a book called Monster. I think it was 1970? But anyway, it kind of became, it was actually banned. It became kind of, and then I only found this just out, that apparently Australian and New Zealand feminists kind of bootlegged copies so that it could still be available, because she was very critical of Ted Hughes and blamed him for Sylvia Plath's death. So keeping in the poetry space. But anyway, I was reading part of this book today and thinking, you know, she was obviously with a male partner, and, you know, you could see that she was kind of in that space where there was just such a strong sense that sexism was sort of so entrenched in every aspect of her life that it was very hard to have a heterosexual relationship. You could see her struggling with that thing of loving men, but also kind of feeling like it was hard to kind of come to that with open arms. But anyway, this one's slightly different. It doesn't talk so much about that, but it's these lines. I think I saw them on T-shirts and in posters and stuff. I want a woman's revolution like a lover. I lust for it. I want so much this freedom, this end to struggle and fear and lies we all exhale, that I could die just with a passionate uttering of that desire, just once in this my only lifetime, to dance all alone and bare on a high cliff under cypress trees with no fear of where I place my feet, to even glimpse what I might have been and never, never will become had I not had to waste my life fighting for what my lack of freedom keeps me from glimpsing. So
2: quite strong.
1: Yeah, she's pretty pretty powerful.
0: Yeah. Have you got some of your own to read?
1: I do. I'll read. So my book does have many satirical pieces. Well, I guess they're satirical, absurdist maybe. So here's Revolution number 9. Oh, no, actually, I'll read the first one because it always gives a bit of context. So this is the origin story. Because originally this was 16 Ways to Incite a Revolution, and a few weeks before my daughter's 16th birthday, my older daughter's 16th birthday, you can see this is pretty much verbatim. You ask your mother to start one for you. She says, I tried. How do you think I met your father? But it didn't work, and now I'm tired. And you say, well, you need to try harder. And your mother says, no one wants my kind of revolution. And your little sister says, perhaps, Maggie, you should start your own revolution. You say, I am just a child. I should not have to shoulder that responsibility. Really, how do you incite a revolution? Your mother says, well, you need a cause. What cause do you want? And you say, any of them. You say, all of them. So my daughter did ask me, how do you incite a revolution? So for her 16th birthday, I gave her 16 ways. I'm going to read one, number 5, actually. You decide to eat no hedgehog flesh ever again. You start the hedgehog. You start the hashtag, hedgehogs are not for eating, and the no hedgehog flesh project. You do a daily video updating your followers on how it is to not eat hedgehogs and how you've changed as a person since your commitment to a hedgehog flesh-free life. How calm and terrific it is not eating hedgehogs, and how luminous your skin is now. You write a book that is called My Year Without Eating Hedgehogs, and you curate a collection of amusing anecdotes about non-hedgehog eaters throughout history. You are humbled. You do your best to honour those who have gone before. You release a range of hedgehog-free fast foods with a smiling hedgehog as your logo. It is quickly followed by a book of hedgehog-free recipes. A woman you have never met claims your logo uses their uncredited artwork. They show a hand-drawn picture of a smiling hedgehog that looks nothing like yours. It's not even cute. They use the hashtag another ripped-off artist. They start the hashtag the no hedgehog flesh project. you trend on Twitter. You invite the ripped off artist for a conversation and a hot chocolate. The chocolate is sweet and delicious. The woman weeps in your arms. She admits to drawing the hedgehog after seeing your logo. She was so lonely. She only wanted sympathy. She only wanted friends. You are sad for her, but suddenly terribly bored by it all. You gift your company to the ripped-off artist. She is full of ideas. She starts an immediate plan to pull the No Hedgehog Flesh project back from the brink of cancellation. She will run a new, refreshed social media campaign that features a series of abject and humiliating apologies. She is radiantly happy. After she leaves, you find a book you thought you'd lost and an interesting new hollow in your bed. The cat jumps on you.
0: I love it.
1: Would you like another one?
0: Yes, please.
1: This is number 9. There is a place you can write to. They've been keeping the same revolution alive since Paris in 1968. If you ask, they'll send you some. So you get some old revolution sent to you, and there are very long instructions about how to keep it alive. The instructions are photocopied, and the ink is very dark in places, and the copy they sent you is not new, but so well used the folds have gone soft as linen. The instructions tell you how often you must feed the revolution, and the best flour to use, how to pour off the hooch, and how you must not let it grow too fast or it will die, and how you can store it in the refrigerator and not feed it for a week or so if you're going away or a bit weary. Your revolution begins to grow. Sometimes you take a piece and shape it into a loaf and bake it. Sometimes you put some in a jar and leave it on the doorstep of a neighbour who has asked for it.
0: I love that too. Mm. They're sort of corny idioms. No, not corny.
1: Yeah.
0: But the unexpected comparisons. Okay, I think I'll play another track composed by Ariana Tiko, but performed by the Whanganui Musicians Club. Oh, maybe it's just... Anyway, I've got this whole CD of things that were written on the Whanganui River, and we have connections here, so we have to hear...

0: Now, Mariah, that was very interesting. I must admit, though, I do have a bit of trouble understanding modern-day poetry.
1: Including those.
0: I appreciate it and respect it, but I have a bit of trouble because I read a poem a few years ago, and it was all about a man wanting to be like a banana, and I had a bit of trouble not laughing. But many years ago, as the whole village knows how old I am, in the 50s in King's Cross, I was in King's Cross for quite a while, in Sydney, and we used to go along to a cafe called the Shalimar on the Cross, and we all used to sit with our clenched fists against our forehead, trying to be existentialists.
1: I think there were statues of you.
0: Pardon?
1: I think there were statues of you doing that.
0: The thinker. Yes, a little bit like the thinker. But even though we were not sure what existentialists did, but we dressed in black leotards from neck down to ankles. And drank.
1: You were living the dream.
0: Oh, it was great. It was great. I have lovely memories of that. And there was a witch, the Witch of the Cross, Rosalind Norton, who actually happened to be a Kiwi.
1: Oh.
0: But she hadn't been able to sell her paintings at home here. So she went to the Cross and still couldn't sell them until she put the word around that she was a witch. And people flooded to her gallery. But she was a white witch, a good one.
1: Good to know.
0: That sounds racist. I mean, she was a good witch. She called herself a good witch. And she made a fortune. So, but the poems were all rather strange, all a little bit strange. And it was very smoky everywhere, and there are a few drums going. And it was, I think I prefer the poetry that's written now. Even though I don't truly understand, I think there are sort of hidden meanings, aren't there?
1: Isn't that right? Sometimes, well, maybe, I don't, these ones are just, I mean, the two that I just read are basically just absurdist.
0: Yeah.
1: You know, they're meant to be slightly odd.
0: Yeah.
2: They say something by being absurd.
0: Yes. I'm sort of still used to Eyes of Blue, Coochie Coochie Coo, you know, that sort of thing.
1: Yeah.
0: So I'm still trying to figure out what it all means. I still don't understand the one about the man wanting to be a banana, but anyway.
1: Yeah, maybe it wasn't meant to be understood.
0: Yeah, yeah.
2: It was remembered anyway.
1: Yeah. Yeah.
2: How many poems do people remember?
1: That's right.
0: Yeah, yeah. I enjoy the rhythm of it. I can understand that because it's like writing music, the rhythm of it and the light, dark and shade, light and shade and so on. But I'm sure before I 100, which is before I turn 100, which is not that far away. What are you giggling about there, Emma? It's my niece over here having a bit of a giggle.
3: I love listening to Coral stories.
1: That's good.
0: Anyway.
2: So Emma, Fuzzy Mother, she's got two names and I'm getting used to using Fuzzy Mother. Fuzzy Mother, have you written poetry?
3: Not really. I have a huge admiration, and sitting here and listening to a poet recite their poetry is a real treat.
1: Oh, thank you.
3: I've borrowed your poetry books and haven't returned them.
2: That's all right.
3: I read poetry.
2: Got a few.
3: In my bed at night time. It's quite a lovely last thing to consume before you go to sleep.
2: He writes poetry.
3: Who?
2: Callio.
3: Oh, my father, yes. My father's a poet, yes. He does write poetry. He's never really pushed it out to the world too much. But we have a blog, a family blog.
1: Oh, how lovely.
3: Poetry.
1: Oh, that sounds lovely.
3: Yeah.
2: Is your blog open for anybody to read? So tell us what it's called.
3: Oh, yes. I started doing this project with Dad about 16 years ago. It's called kindjavuni.com, and it's a Kainjavuni is the name of someone from Javuni Island, where we're from. And the website was started because the majority of the information on the internet that's been organised is has come from visitors on P&O cruise ships. So they've written about visits to our island. And it's lovely because they've taken lots of photos, but it's a very observational kind of... you know, fly in, fly out kind of look at our village. And there was nothing on the internet from as a first-hand voice of people from our island. So we started this blog so that Dad could start building an archive of a voice from Javuni. And so he started just documenting all kinds of things, like what happened at the village meetings. And then he started to sort of tell stories about... like our origin story, the story that he heard growing up about the creation of our island, and then myths and legends that he remembers from his childhood. So 16 years later, I'm a curator professionally, and we've used the website multiple times to kind of inspire curatorial projects, and we're just about to deliver our third exhibition together in October in Suva. So, yes.
2: Right. So, wow, wonderful. So tell us about your curatorial history.
3: Well, yes, I came to Aotearoa the second time to study at the University of Auckland to do a Bachelor of Visual Arts. And thank you. I majored in sculpture, but I was very interested in the genre of social sculpture, so working with people and projects. I went to... the Manukau School of Visual Arts, which was located in Ōtara in South Auckland. So studying visual art theory in a place like Ōtara, which is about 70, well, at the time was about 70% Polynesian, 20% Māori, it was like the inverse of the demographics of wider New Zealand. So it was just a really interesting place to think about arts presentation and the culture of appreciating art. And I ended up that through that four-year degree, I sort of developed a curatorial practice, thinking about how do people encounter art, and what are the sort of politics and economics of that. So I started my practice in Ōtara. I used to run a little gallery called Fresh Gallery Ōtara, and that gallery just turned 20, so it's been going a long time. It's a council facility, but back in the day, in the golden era, it was a wonderful space for contemporary Pacific art sort of experimental projects. And
2: it's just alongside the car park, whatever it is, where the Ōtara Market, the favourite market,
3: yes,
2: is.
3: Right in the heart
2: so
3: of
2: you
3: the
2: can
3: town
2: have a
3: centre.
2: Real cultural experience.
1: Amazing.
3: Mm. It was good, and I really sort of developed this sort of guerrilla style of curating, which is, you know, it's a room with good light and people, and those are the main ingredients. And I did that for about six-ish years, and then moved into a freelance capacity. So I've been freelancing for 15-ish years.
2: 15, gosh.
3: And worked on lots of interesting projects around Aotearoa and Fiji, and I did one of my favourite projects in Casablanca in Morocco, and I've travelled a lot talking about sort of an approach to curatorial practice which might centre less the kind of art market and economics of arts appreciation, and more maybe a social agenda. I'm very interested in sort of the politics of representation, and now my curatorial practice has kind of evolved through, I just did a Masters of Applied Indigenous Knowledge at Te Wānanga Aotearoa, and sort of created a framework for curating which is based on Fijian principles of practice. So I'm interested more now in a curatorial project as a practice of Sole Solevaki, which is a Fijian sort of language of reciprocity, and that an exhibition is a sort of a practice of transformation for the artists, or for anyone who's involved, And the exhibition itself becomes sort of this artifact of a process that's very thoughtful and purposeful process. So that's how I'm working now. I've been doing this for about 25 years and love this work, but challenging times, funding-wise.
2: Mm. And you have a little project for the Arts Trail.
3: Oh, yes, yes. I've just moved to Paikakariki and I was really happy to have put in a bid to have a Kapiti Coast Art Trail stop at my new spot here. And so we are one of not very many Paikakariki Arts Trail people stops on the wider Kapiti Coast. And yes, so Labour Weekend, which is going to be a busy weekend here, and also Halloween weekend. So two weekends, and we're on Miriana Grove. And we've actually, the offering is, it's a sort of curatorial offering, which is there are four people participating in our Miriana Grove offering, and we're all related. We're all with three generations of our family who are all creatives and work mostly with textiles. So we've got some lovely well, my work is quite niche. I make protest banners and bunting and things that demand change and resistance and things like that, revolution. Land back, things like that. And then my auntie, who is Sylvia's sister, she's our 79-year-old contributor, and she is collaborating with my 21-year-old niece, and they are making some really cool stuff out of felted wool, merino wool, beautiful, beautiful things. And then my sister is a painter, and so she lives in Wellington, and we are going to have a really eclectic offering for the Kapiti Coast Art Trail.
2: So people can pop along here after they've bought their sausage. They can go down there. Oh, no, probably buy the sausage after in case you touch things. Mm. And come and look at the car boot sale. Come and have a sausage. Get onto the parade.
3: Absolutely, yes.
2: Yeah.
3: Yes. We've got a good offering. We've got ceramics. We've got a silver smith in Paikakariki. Painters.
2: Regina, yeah.
3: Yes. And then the funny eclectic Fijian Pakeha household at the end of Miriana Grove.
2: Mm. Yes. It should all be good. I should have said that in community notices. It's coming up. It's coming up Labour Weekend, same as the Pride Parade. Yeah. Mm. And it's also Declaration of Independence Weekend.
3: Go. Oh.
2: And Parihaka Day, isn't it?
1: So that's all November.
2: That's 5th of November. Yeah, no, it's not.
1: Yeah, yeah, yeah. 28th of November, though, is
2: a Declaration of Independence. Mm. And the proper name for it just eluded me.

0: Light. You have a flower behind your ear, your left ear, and it's very pretty and it's very beautiful and I love it. But I'm wondering if there's some sort of other significance. Does it mean something? Does it mean, well, for instance, I'm available or something? That's just
1: I think there is some idea of a flower in your right ear is you're available and your left, you're taken. But I always put a flower behind my right ear, actually, which I am single. But it's because, I mean, we do that in Fiji. We put a flower behind our ear. It's a way to be really proud to be a Pacific Islander in places where Pacific Islanders aren't often seen. Yeah. And so I often wear a flower because I'm super proud and always want to be able to not feel invisible.
2: And it looks pretty.
0: Yeah, I love that. I love that. I think it's just so sweet and so lovely. Thank you.
2: Well, we've got 2.5 minutes left. Any final questions, anyone? Or shall we go and just music?
3: No, yes, but it was so lovely to hear you talk about that stuff.
1: Yeah, thank you for your poetry.
2: And we're thinking today of feminists who've died. Another one, actually, was our...

0: Welcome to Pakakariki School Radio. My name's Mahia.
1: My name's Ada.
2: My name's Mila.
3: No, your name's Pickleson.
4: And my name's Nina.
0: And we're going to be your hosts for
5: today.
0: Today's radio.
1: Today we are going to talk about something.
0: Oh, no.
4: Cool. Something cool.
1: Yeah, something cool.
0: Nina, I heard that you got kittens.
4: No.
1: I heard that you got a boyfriend.
4: Ada, you're the worst person in the world.
0: She did it, guys. She did it.
3: Guys, I'm kidding.
1: It's just like a funny joke that we
3: I just

0: like, it's like an inside joke of us friends.
1: Mm-hmm. Sure. Anyways, we're going to play the first song now.
0: And it's called Animal
1: by Cat's Eye.
0: By Cat's Eye.

0: wait, guys. We're going to put talk about
1: Cat's Eye.
0: Cat's Eye, our baddies, our pinkies.
2: We love Cat's Eye so much.
1: Yeah, they're like the best. But sadly, three of them
0: are on hiatus. One called Megan, one called Sophia, and one called Manon. Manon's been on hiatus for like more than half a year.
2: Yeah, it's really sad. And anyways, so...
3: Wait, what does that mean, hiatus?
0: It means like they're going away for like...
1: ages.
0: No, not ages. For like a month. It depends on how long.
4: That's a lie, because...
5: As you just said, it's
0: yeah, I know, but
5: year.
0: it depends. Like, and Manon's been gone for a long time, so I'm out here.
2: And also, hiatus means like they're going for like a break on work. So yeah. Like, since they're like hip hop stars, they want to have a break and like
1: go to Hawaii.
0: Yeah, yeah, like they're having a break. Like Manon was on hiatus because she had a lot of mental health.
2: Mm-hmm.
4: So basically, yeah. They're going on holiday.
0: Sophia was really sick. Mm-hmm. And Megan broke her ankle.
2: Whoa, what?
0: Yeah, so
4: Turns out Zanine does not know that.
0: How about, guys, I got an idea. How about we talk about what they get hate for? It's pretty sad.
2: No. I want to say a joke.
1: I want to say a joke. That was Ada, completely Ada.
0: No, it was Mila.
4: No, it wasn't.
0: It was Pickleson.
4: No, it wasn't. And my name is not Pickleson.
0: Yes, it is.
4: No, it's not.
0: Okay.
1: Knock, knock.
2: Who's there?
1: Interrupting cow.
2: Interrupting cow.
1: No!
0: Wait.
1: I like that one.
0: I don't have a joke. You know, that's so sad, isn't it?
2: Mm-hmm.
4: I've got one.
0: What?
1: Oh, sorry, I have another one.
4: Why did the surfer take a ladder to the beach?
2: I don't know.
4: Wait, no. Never mind, that's the wrong one.
2: Okay.
4: Why did the child take a ladder to school?
1: My God.
4: Why? To get to high school.
0: Wait, I can't get that. Wait, what's the best time to go to the dentist? My mum told me this one, but what's the best time to go to the dentist?
4: What?
2: I don't know.
0: 2:30.
1: Like 2:30.
0: You're like 2:30, but 2:30.
1: Oh, I love that.
0: Oh, yeah.
1: Knock, knock.
2: ASMR. Who's there?
1: Bear.
2: Ada, stop. Bear who?
1: Bear Bob!
4: I don't see how that's a joke, but good enough.
1: Yeah, it's like not.
0: Anyway.
4: Okay.
1: Yeah,
2: let's play a different song.
0: It's called My Way, also by Cat's Eye, Baddies, our pinkies.
1: Yeah.
2: Don't mind us.
1: They're the best.

0: way.
1: Sorry. Hi guys, we're back in the...
2: We're actually not back.
3: Sorry, Ada just turned the music down by accident. She was going a bit cray cray.
2: My dog at home.
1: I thought we were talking about cats, not dogs.
2: We're talking about pets.
1: Oh.
4: Yeah, pets. Okay, so the subject is pets, by the way.
2: So my dog Tahi, she's a big jumper. Like she loves jumping the fence. And one time she jumped the fence, and I was like,
1: "Wait, does she do like Olympics?"
2: she jumped over the fence when I was going outside to meet my friends, and then she ran into this lady at the end of my street. And her name was like, this dog needs to be put on a leash.
1: That's a different girl.
2: It's completely. Ada, stop.
4: Okay, I'm sorry. Ada's really annoying right now.
2: Mila's
1: gone.
2: Good day, my way. And it was really funny.
1: Mila's talking.
2: So one time, I don't know, were you picking me up or was I picking you up?
5: You were going to take me there.
2: Oh, yeah. So I was taking Mila to Nina's birthday party.
1: Nina didn't know that she was on speaker. I turned Nina off speaker, and when she was like doing stuff, and then I turned her back on, and he was like, "You're on speaker, Nina."
5: And she was like this, and she was like.
2: And then my dog Tahi jumped over the fence. By the way, this is a little heads up. Mila doesn't like dogs.
5: No, I really don't.
2: Yeah, she's like scared of them. So Tahi jumped over the fence and ran to her, and it was really funny. But then she also got a little bit scared
5: because I was the only one there who was scared of dogs.
2: Nina, you want speaker?
4: Shoot, I did not realize that.
5: And so are you.
6: Let's just keep them up, y'all.
1: No, actually, don't keep it secret.
2: And do you guys have any other stories that you guys would like to tell?
4: Not really. No.
1: My cat has gone missing for months, and I think she's dead.
4: I think she is.
1: She's really
4: my cat Sam
1: fat.
4: Had she went missing.
1: She's really fat. Missy is really
5: fat. I have zero pets. So I don't know what any of them.
1: And one of my dogs got rehomed.
4: Oh, Pops. Poor Pops.
1: I know.
4: Okay. She has a dog called Coco, and then she has a dog called Pops. So it equals Coco Pops. It's awesome.
1: But the Pops got rehomed.
4: That's pretty sad.
5: So now it's just Coco.
1: Guys, I'm amazing.
5: What does that link with what we're talking about?
1: I don't know.
5: Yes, we've got two more songs.
2: Okay.
1: Sorry, I gave it away.
2: Now we're going to play another song that's called Raise Your Glass by Pink.
1: Oh, I love that song.
7: Bank of New Zealand. Let's find.
4: Sorry, guys, that was an ad right now.
1: Anyway.
2: Oh my god.
1: We should play. No, we're gonna play.
4: Pinky, after this one.
1: Okay,
4: so guys, we're just having some time. Issues.
2: We're just talking about.
5: There's just a really boring ad that we're not letting you hear because it's really
1: boring.
4: Guys, this is just me in the game. Okay, music now.

0: Hello again.
1: Bye, guys.
0: Did you just say bye?
1: Yeah.
2: Ada, stop doing that.
0: Now we're going to talk about...
2: Me and Ada... Ada...
1: Well, I'm organising this thing with another person called Esme. She wants to be in it. But it's like a group...
3: My best friend.
1: Yeah. Slash Mila's best friend. It's like a group kind of like Cat's Eye. And we're figuring out names for it, but we don't know what it's going to be called yet.
3: We can do a vote.
2: Yeah, we don't really...
1: I'm not sure. Mahia had an idea. She's not telling me, though.
2: Because I forgot. I don't know what
3: it is.
1: Nina, I have an idea. Okay, can you say?
2: The Silver Stars.
1: Oh, that was also
2: Esme. Esme also said that, too. Unless she got it from you.
1: I was thinking, but I think mine's kind of bad. Like, kind of cringe. But Star Hearts, but I don't know.
2: Star Hearts?
1: Yeah, wait. Wait, what was your one again?
2: The Silver Stars.
1: I feel that we should do Silver Stars.
0: Yeah.
1: Silver Stars is good.
2: Yeah, we can do
1: it. I like Silver Stars.
2: Yeah, same.
1: Okay,
2: we can ask Esme.
1: We don't know. Yeah, but I feel like Mahia should be the main vocalist.
2: Ooh.
0: What's a vocalist?
1: Vocalist.
0: Well, what's that?
1: It's like the main singer.
2: Yeah.
0: Okay.
2: Yeah.
0: I understand.
1: Mila wants to be the organizer.
0: Yeah, because I don't like singing or dancing.
2: And she hates a big crowd in front of me.
1: Anyway. I'm not sure who wants to be the visual. The visual or the main leader.
3: Sorry for that interruption.
1: Main dancer. The visual.
2: I like the main dancer, but I'm not the main singer at all.
1: Yeah, Mahia's probably going to be that. I want Mahia to be that. What about the visual?
2: What's the visual?
1: Oh, my God. Nina would probably be the maknae. She's the youngest.
0: What's the maknae?
1: Guys, you should really search these things up, because I don't know what a visual or maknae is either. I just know that the youngest person is the maknae.
0: Okay, can I search for maknae, please? Because that is very confusing.
4: Okay, well, why don't we look up? We can play another song.
1: Yeah,
4: and then you can.
1: Da-da-da-da-da.
4: But I like the idea of you all doing a group together. That sounds very fun.
1: Yeah, this is just a dude that we...
4: All singing?
1: This is a stranger talking right now. He's a dude. We don't even know him. He's just a stranger that randomly came in here. Who are you?
4: I'm just a random guy. Very interesting.
1: Are you trying to kidnap her? I don't want to come in your van. I'm not going in your van. I'm not coming in your van.
2: We're just jokes, guys.
1: He's like the radio kind of adult person.
2: Dude. Who looks after us.
4: Yeah.
1: And make sure we're just teeny wincy people that are 10, 9,
2: 8.
1: And 7, 9. Nobody's 7. That's sad, guys.
2: Anyways,
1: we're going to play Pinky Up by Cat.
0: Yeah, Nina just turned it 2.
1: We're going to play Pinky Up by Cat.

0: my God, sorry, guys. I'm actually so sorry. She stopped the radio. She's so mean. Everybody hates her.
1: Ada.
2: Voices up. Ada, stop playing with them.
0: Okay.
3: So,
2: guys, it's fine.
0: Okay.

0: Because I'm so amazing.
1: Ada just said that she's so amazing that she wants to talk.
2: Yeah, she's
0: yeah,
2: really
0: guys.
1: Weirdo.
2: Anyways, so we're like gonna talk about Madagascar.
0: I said that, but then I was joking. I don't want to talk about Madagascar.
1: Well, too bad.
2: We're talking about Madagascar.
0: No,
2: yeah,
0: I don't want to. Oh, you guys are so mean.
1: Guys, it's so mean.
0: You guys are so mean.
1: Sorry.
0: You're the meanest ever. You punched me.
2: No, we didn't.
0: No, we didn't, Ada.
2: So when did we do that? Wait, what? What did you say, guys? I wasn't listening. I was reading. Something.
0: And also, why am I misplayed? I'm not played it.
3: Ada, stop.
2: I will stop.
0: Why does on this playlist does it say I'm a pancake?
2: For a song.
4: Oh, that was a good song.
0: I'm a pancake.
2: Yeah. Wait, do you have the thing?
4: These are all the songs that other people have played.
2: Oh, wait, sorry, guys. We were like...
0: Sorry, this is...
2: We forgot we were
0: the
2: on
0: stranger
2: radio.
0: Story. Nah, he's not a stranger. His name is Brad Akala.
2: Bradley.
0: No, it's not.
2: It's Bradley.
0: It's Brad Akala.
2: Ada. Okay, Ada. Enough with the names.
3: And stop calling me Pickleson.
0: That's your name.
2: No, it's not. I'm sorry, guys. She's really weird.
0: Ada's, Mahia Bagahia from Donaldson Stahia.
2: Ada's, inside her a little bit of a crazy era. Ada Bagata from
1: she's
2: Donaldson
1: Stahia. She's gone a bit cuckoo.
0: Nina Bagina from Donaldson Stina.
1: Yeah, she's gone a bit cuckoo.
0: Huh?
2: Nothing.
0: Mila Bagila from Donaldson Stila.
2: That was Nina's nickname, not mine.
0: It's kind of what Mahia calls everyone.
2: Okay, guys, let's talk about something that you guys actually find interesting. So...
0: Cows.
2: Cows? I actually do not like cows at all. They're really scary.
0: Why not?
2: They're fat.
0: No, they're not.
2: That is true.
0: It's a normal size for
2: Well,
0: cow.
2: I guess they're good for a cow, but they're fat.
0: They're fat.
2: If you put them against us.
0: Yeah, they're very
2: Nina
0: fat.
2: Nina is pretty slick. And slick?
0: And slick.
3: Stop.
2: Oh, my God.
0: So now we're going to play a song called Gabriella, so those guys can get the craziness out of
2: Gabriella.
0: Okay, goodbye.
2: Okay, bye.
0: Oh, my God, I love this song.
2: Bye.

0: Did you guys hate or love the song? Tell me, guys, in the comments.
1: Thank you
2: so much for watching Pycock.
1: We're going to do some
3: listening.
2: Okay,
3: shout
2: so we're going to do shout outs now.
1: Shout out.
2: Mahia, you're first.
1: Shout out to my
3: parents,
1: mum, sisters, and dad.
0: Dog. Because.
1: Oh, yeah, and my dog, Tahia. I love you so much.
2: Okay, Ada's turn.
0: Shout out to.
1: And don't shout out to Jeremy because he's outside.
4: Hey!
5: Hi!
6: I'll look at the thing.
7: This is where you are live on Pakariki School Radio.
8: No, we're not in Texas. We're just
2: FM.
8: We just normally sound like this because we're beautiful.
2: Yeah,
8: y'all
2: got by my disrespectful gay son.
1: That time of
2: I would like to say that I love the LGBTQIA community.
6: That time in math with the coordinates and the U and the U and the accent.
2: I think
6: and
2: I'm just gonna like
7: this is not.
8: I just turned on her mic.
2: Okay, no, let's
6: thank
2: play.
6: Thank you for putting that back on,
2: let's
6: Aurora.
2: Play, let's play a song though.
6: Okay,
2: that's what they're here for.
6: My song.
8: Bonnie wants to sing.
2: Okay, and then it'll be mine.
6: It's Dancing on the Ice from Eurovision. I think it was Albania.
7: Albania.
6: Yeah. Okay.

0: That was cool.
1: That was a very cool song.
2: So much.
0: That was quite a cool song. I like that. I feel like it would be cool, like at the pools.
1: Like a rave.
3: The what?
0: Yeah, they should play that at like Harrison Pool.
1: Yes, they should.
2: Or like dance the again, ice skating.
4: That'd be cool. That would be cool at a party.
2: And then some people will be like, and then fall over.
4: So no. Just in the corner, just dancing.
0: She was like, rapping to that song.
2: Just like.
0: Well. Sunova, I heard you saying before you're going to some, like, opera thing.
1: I did.
0: Would
1: it.
0: You like to expand on that?
1: A couple weeks ago.
4: Orchestra Dram.
0: Dream.
1: No, it was like a couple weeks ago, like a lot of weeks ago, quite a few weeks ago.
0: Oh yeah, it was quite a few weeks ago, guys.
1: Yeah,
4: I think it might have been a few weeks ago.
1: I think it may have been a month ago. So basically, all these people got sent some music, and like you got options of like which instrument you were gonna play, what instrument you played, and you got the music for that part, and then you went down to Wellington at the Michael Fowler Centre and got to play the songs you had been practicing for that.
0: Did you play any music?
1: Yeah, we played the and it was like this big, obviously we all have the same music.
0: Yeah, yeah, yeah.
1: So there was like a couple of
0: what instrument did you play?
1: Violin.
2: Oh, of course.
4: And like a couple obviously. Of
1: like Into the players cool. as there as well.
0: Mm.
1: So like just to follow.
0: Did you meet anyone cool?
1: No, I thought I was gonna meet like
0: famous, I mean, but, like by that.
1: Yes, well, actually, I was going to. I was going to see Bridget Douglas there.
2: Who's Bridget Douglas?
1: She's the principal flautist in the Indida Show.
0: That's cool.
1: I thought she was going to be there, but she wasn't there, and I was sad.
0: Maybe she was too busy being famous.
1: Yeah. Well, they had a concert coming up, so okay, I don't know.
4: Very good. No. Okay. Mm-hmm. Next song. Is it my song?
3: I like your hair. It looks good.
4: Oh, thank you.
0: No,
4: you go, Aurora.
2: It's my turn.
0: Oh, can I?
4: So I haven't decided on songs, so you go,
0: can
4: Aurora.
0: I Huh?
2: Riptilla.
0: Oh, we want to... Okay.
2: What up, what up? Okay.
4: Wait, what song is it? You need to say.
2: It's Riptilla by The Strokes,
0: it's
2: and
0: called,
2: I love
0: actually,
2: the song.
0: It's called Reptilia.
2: Actually?
0: Actually? Okay.

0: Yeah! Sorry, for the little dip. Sorry for the little dip there. Bonnie thought there was a control left up.
1: Bonnie messed with the controls.
2: Wait,
1: did we ever introduce ourselves? Did we ever introduce ourselves?
0: No, I'm sorry.
3: I'm Olive.
4: I'm the violin one.
1: I'm Olive.
4: Yeah.
1: I don't know, I don't have a claim to fame.
2: I'm Bonnie, the one who interviewed Cinnabar.
0: And I'm Aurora, the DJ. Olive's the one that...
1: I'm just existing.
0: Olive's the one that came over to my house yesterday and said that...
2: Yeah, they don't know that.
0: I think that's a bit high-pitched.
2: Okay, so...
1: Bonnie's song now.
0: I did a burp. I breathed in and it was a bit too low. I went.
2: Okay, so I guess we should play another song next.
1: Yeah, Bonnie's song now.
0: Bonnie's
1: song.
4: We're doing it after this.
2: Okay, so my song is called "Walking in Light" by the Dudes.
1: The Dudes.
4: I want to listen to the Dudes.
1: The Dudes. Bros.

0: Sorry. We're really good at this.
1: Okay, so
2: now we have something very exciting for three of our numbers to say.
1: Yes.
2: Not me, sadly, but
1: those guys.
3: So me, Aurora. Oh my god.
1: So you guys,
3: me, Aurora, and Bunny are going on holiday together.
0: Yeah, my mum organized us to go on a holiday at this amazing two-story barn. It's a two-story barn. It's a giant red barn. I just said that.
3: It's a barn. It might be a barn, guys.
0: Yeah, just maybe. And there's like pigs, and there's gonna be lambs, and there's gonna be like rabbits and little like sheep and cows that we can like go pet and like.
3: Oh my god! When I was in England, I got chased by a pig when I was trying to feed it.
2: Didn't you say anyway, that so like, where are you guys gonna go?
3: To a big red barn.
2: You're like, where in the whole entire world?
0: What's it called?
3: It ends in Nui and it begins with WH and I've forgotten the name.
2: Wanganui. So you're going to Wanganui. Whereabouts? Yeah. Like beach?
0: I don't. Near the river. Who knows? Right near the river. Okay. So we can like go swim in the river.
3: We're gonna go get bikinis together and it's
2: have
3: gonna
2: you thought about
3: fun.
2: The algae in the river?
3: The algae?
0: Because
2: you don't, because after it rains heavily there could be an algae bloom. Toxic algae, so you could get
4: I've heard about like that happening.
2: Then yeah, we so just have a shower afterwards. There's a website.
0: Yeah, there is a website.
2: Lawa. You can search.
4: Yeah, I learned about that in my scout group. They were very serious about it.
2: It is serious.
4: A little bit too
2: Why
4: serious.
2: Why are you breathing in the microphone? So how long are you guys going for and when are you going?
3: 5 days, I think. But from the 28th to the 2nd, I think.
2: Damn.
3: I'm not sure. Mm-hmm. It's in the school holidays, so we're not missing any school.
2: I was going to go.
0: Thank God. No.
2: I'm going to go to Dunedin.
3: Ooh.
2: Oh, cool. In October. But I was going to go to Fiji and then my grandma didn't.
4: Oh, grandpa, Fiji's cool.
2: Grandpa didn't want to, so now we're going to Dunedin.
3: Oh, my God.
2: Again. We're going to Dunedin and then we were going to go to Fiji and then we
4: then
2: never
4: you can
2: went,
4: get that tan
2: and
4: on.
2: Then we decided
0: Bruh.
3: Oh, bruh.
4: She says the same thing to me.
3: Oh,
4: it's okay.
3: My shoulders are so bad. Sorry, I just came back from holiday, and so I'm very tanned.
2: And it's just been winter, so I've been covering up a lot. So my
3: cinnabar is chronically
2: white,
3: pale.
2: So
3: yes. Cinnabar is basically see through.
0: In the nicest way possible,
3: With love and care.
4: You're I also don't think there's anything wrong with.
3: No, there's nothing wrong with being pale.
4: Yeah, I don't think being tan should be such a big thing, in my opinion.
3: Yeah. Although I do constantly jump scare myself because I forget how tanned I am.
2: Whose song is it next?
3: Mine!
4: I'll be yours.
3: Mine!
4: Okay, cool. What are you playing?
3: The first song in Olivia Rodrigo's new album, which I've forgotten the name of.
4: It's called Drop Dead. From You Seem Pretty Sad for a Girl's Song. Ready?
3: Yeah.
2: Okay, go.

0: Wow, just such good timing, bad. Bonnie.
1: Absolutely.
0: It is so good.
2: No more timing.
3: I know, right?
2: Nobody cares.
3: Okay.
0: So, last song. No. What? I was the last song.
4: So it's a song that I had an idea of, but I wanted Olive to play, but now she played a different song, so now I'm going to play this song. It is a song that my dad made me listen to. It's by The Shags. Oh. They have been voted the worst rock band in the world.
0: Thank and God. She made me listen to it, and I didn't make it to
4: We may have to stop halfway through. It might just be that bad. So...
3: Okay.
0: It genuinely hurt my ears.
4: Yes, it's painful.
0: It hurt my soul.
4: So I want to try it out and see how other people react to it.
3: Okay, sweet. Let's go.
4: Yeah.
0: Go.
3: Aurora.
0: Go.

0: my God,
1: that was through, guys.
2: Stop, that
1: I
2: was
1: made
2: so...
1: it through. That was absolutely...
2: Apparently their dad forced them into it.
1: And they don't like music.
0: I think it's kind of...
1: That's a little evident. I think
2: it's
1: kind
2: of... It's not as bad as it could have been.
0: Like the
2: it's not no. as mad as a couple of kindergartners loose on a drum kit.
1: No,
0: personally,
1: even they're better because they're cute.
2: Exactly, so they're better than them. So,
1: yeah. So, no. What?
3: I'm horrible.
0: I think that's
4: so kind of worse. Stop looking. We can hear
1: Sorry.
4: It. You're like click it again.
1: Click it. Oh, she whipping out the box.
2: Wow. Yeah, we get it, we get it, we heard, we heard. We have one last song.
0: Okay. Oh, okay.
1: Whose song? One more? How long do we have?
0: Okay, it's my song.
1: How long do we have?
0: We've got 5 minutes.
5: 4 minutes.
1: Damn! Okay, go. Just play it.
0: My song's... Okay, let's just go.
1: Just go! Didn't hear that.

0: because we're going to run out of time.
1: And it's on the bridge, which is quite good.
0: Yeah, okay.
2: Okay.
0: Shout out to Aurora's mum for organising our holiday. Love that.
1: Yo, like, yo. Yo.
3: Shout out to my violin teacher for actually bothering to teach me. Like,
2: yeah.
3: It's nice of you.
2: Congratulations.
0: Shout out to my parents for actually letting me go on this holiday. Wait, you're dead.
3: Shout out to my mum for aliving me.
2: Shout out to my parents for just letting me exist.
0: Shout out to my mum for letting me incubate in her womb for 10 months.
3: 9 months?
0: 10. I was in there for 10.
2: Really? Okay.
0: Yeah.
3: Thank you for the mum for carrying me for 9 months.
0: Yeah, thanks, mum. Thank you, mummy. Yeah.

issues over the weekend. A couple of DJs recording their shows and it going out of land. But we have resolved the issue, apparently, so good to go from now on. Beautiful afternoon here.

Yeah, we're testing at the moment, so bear with us. You might like to know that that was Little Milton. We are going to make it, and we're going to go till quarter past the hour, quarter past two, in fact, and resume with our regular show. I think it's Sean's Music to Cook To. So I've got one more song I can squeeze in this test segment, Roger and the Gypsies. Pass the hatchet.

0: going to do a countdown shortly just to test the sync. 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So we're at 13, 12, 10, 9, 6, 8, 7, 6, 5, 4, 3, 2, 1.
1: Best served loud.
2: Yes, welcome back. This is September. Everybody doing? August was awesome. What a great month. We wrapped up our ping pong competition in the village, which was awesome. And we had a final knockout tournament. A big trophy was made. We made a Ponganauts trophy, as we're known, an astronaut holding a ping pong bat. That went out to Francis. He managed to beat everybody and make his way to become 2026 champion of Pai Kakariki. Well done, Francis. We also had the Bevana. Bevana was pretty cool. I went to that, managed that with some of our locals. Lots of fun. Tried a lot of different beers, a lot of exciting new beers. Probably had a few too many beers, but good fun to be had. There was also the food show that happened in the stadium the following week, and my lovely wife, she worked that one. She did her bingo as entertainment for the food show, working very hard day and night, providing great entertainment for those that attended on Friday, Saturday and Sunday. So yeah, heaps going on. But we're in September, which is spring. It's the start of September. We've had some fantastic days so far. I'm really looking forward to firing up the barbecue again, obviously in between these windy breaks. But it's just really fabulous here in the village. Lovely, lovely sunny afternoons, sunsets, as it usually is. So why don't we kick it off by playing some music? What we do here, we on Music to Cook To, we play an eclectic mix of food-related songs. We're going to have, first up, we're going to have one from Future Islands called Peach, and that's followed by Pina Colada by Guantanamo Bay, Baywatch. So these two jams, I hope to get you in the groove. So let's turn the grill on and get to it.

0: Yes, welcome back to Paikakariki FM 88.2. You're listening to Sean with Music to Cook To. That was Beef, the Chair. It was actually played a different song than what I entitled, wanted to play, but that was Beef, the Chair, and prior to that was Peach, Future Islands. Welcome back to the show. You are listening to Music to Cook To. This is all about food-related songs, eclectic jams, getting it out there while you cook your dinner. Something that maybe a lot of people know, but me and my wife didn't know the other day, was how you can actually, we really love pumpkin and like cooking pumpkin, but really hate chopping it up and putting it in the oven and cooking it that way. We actually, you know, it might be a really silly thing to say, but we just learned that you can throw it in the oven and cook it as it is. Stab it a few times and let it cook by itself in the oven. It's really simple and good for those that with those arthritic hands. I know my mother has a hard time chopping things, so we never thought about it before. We're like, why don't we just put it in the oven? So stab it a few times. Pumpkin is really cheap, really great. We love using it for cooking our soft foods into soups, feeding to the kids, spooning it. My little son John loves digging into it and the whole pumpkin itself. But that's a whole nother matter. John loves fruit and pumpkins and onions and loves them running around the house with holding them in his hand. So yeah, but that's something that I just learned the other day. Bit silly, but anyway, how about this sting that my wife has just made for me for my birthday? Being that it's September, September is my birthday month. She celebrated early by giving me a present early by giving me this sting. So let's hear it again.
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0: Oh, God, so good. So good. All right, let's get back into it, eh? Let's play some more jams. It's time to boil some veggies and get this nice and hot. So let's play the next one, Lime by Effie.

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1: 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This is Music to Cook To with Sean. I was just at the pools. We had the end of my daughter Freya's football season. We just went to the pools just to celebrate, have a little wind down time. It's the under nine girls. They all had a good swim together, having a chat with some of the parents. They wanted a big shout out. Big shout out to Mike. A big shout out to Jenny, who are listening for the first time on the app and on the radio. They've just become aware of it. So it's great to have new members and new listeners. So hello, Mike and Jenny. Look forward to next season. The girls did really, really well. Lots of fun, lots of smiles and laughs all around. So we'll be back. All right, what's next? We've got condiment to consider. We have the condiment that I like to talk about. I'm big into condiments, lots of big seasoning, rubs, all that sort of jazz. But this month, I want to talk about, is ponzu sauce. Ponzu sauce is obviously Japanese condiment. It's a variation on soy sauce. It's a more tart citrus juice. You might put yuzu or lemon with vinegar, but most people that buy the store bought stuff. You got soy sauce, either a dark brown savory blend, and they call it ponzu. It actually originates, the name comes from an obsolete Dutch word called pons, which meaning puns. So shout out there to my father-in-law, Jacob, who might be listening, my Dutch background. And you combine it, pons with su, meaning punch vinegar, essentially. It's really great. It's nice and tangy, tart. And you have it, the best thing to have it with is to go to Pack and Save and get some of that bluefin tuna. You're going to get the bluefin tuna, which is currently $33 a kilo, a great price. You're going to put a dish of this ponzu sauce, which you can buy in the bottle for no more than $6, $7. Pour it in there together and have sashimi. I think that is the best way to have it. I love getting a steak of bluefin tuna. Get that, maybe it's the Nordic genealogy in me that I love eating fish a lot, and living on the coast here, you can get fish is on our doorstep, so it's all going. So with that note, let's listen to the next track. It's called Fishing Blues by Taj Mahal. Let's play it now.

Yes, welcome back to Music to Cook To with Sean on Paikakariki FM 88.2. That was Red Red Wine by UB40, and prior to that was Fishing Blues by Taj Mahal. Some great tracks there. Next, what we're going to talk about is everybody's favorite recipe for the month. I'm continuing on my journey this winter. Now, this will be the last one of these. Now that we're entering into spring, I was doing a series of slow cooking recipes. We've had some really good ones over the last couple of months, especially like the marry me chicken, you can put marry me chicken, marry me pork. There's some really good ones. This week we're going to do a slow cook honey garlic chicken, usually everybody's favorite, pretty temperate for most palates. Most people, most kids will enjoy this. It's usually a favorite in my house. What we're going to need for this is about a little bit more than half a kg of chicken, preferably boneless, skinless chicken thigh, or chicken breast is fine. We're going to need some 1/3 cup of soy sauce. We're going to need 1/3 cup of honey, 2 tablespoons of tomato paste. We're going to need 2 tablespoons of chili paste. Again, whether the kids can handle it or not, whether you're going to use sambal amolek or sriracha or hot sauce, whatever you want to do, it's up to you. But usually the chili is going to add the kick to this recipe. Lots of garlic. You're going to need 4 cloves of garlic minced, or 1 tablespoon of rice vinegar, 2 tablespoons of cornstarch. We'll talk about that in a moment. But as I said, slow cookers are fantastic for winter. Really easy to put on in the morning to prep in 10 minutes and then cook and forget, kind of leave it for the day so that you can get off to work and it comes back and it's awesome. This particular recipe, it's sweet, it's sticky, it has that allure of your favorite takeout, but it's made with more of a healthy kind of natural ingredients. So you're only going to need 8 ingredients, as I said, 9 if you're a little bit of a stickler and count the rice. But you'll usually have all those ingredients in your pantry if you cook Asian food regularly. So get into it. I'm a big appreciator of keeping dinner simple and delicious, healthy, and slow cookers like this honey garlic chicken is a favorite. So what you need to do essentially is add your chicken to a slow cooker, put it in a mixing bowl. You're going to whisk all those sauce ingredients together. You're going to pour it over the chicken. You're going to cook it either low for 4 to 5 hours or high 2 to 3. So up to you. I always suggest low. Low and slow is always good. But basically until the chicken's done. And let the chicken bathe in that yummy sauce. So remove the chicken to plate to cool. You're going to whisk some cornstarch directly into the slow cooker with that remaining sauce. And then eventually you're going to shred the chicken. Return it to the slow cooker. Stir and coat your chicken in that sauce. Serve as a side. I like to serve it over some rice, maybe with some sesame seeds, maybe a side of broccoli on the side. It's really good, really easy. Most of the kids get into it. So hopefully that is something simple and easy to get going in the morning so it's ready so when you get back from work. So I hope you enjoyed that one. All right, well, let's turn on the kettle. Let's keep this show moving. Let's play a next one from Michael Franks called Eggplant.

Yes, welcome back. You're listening to Music to Cook To with Sean on Paikakariki FM 88.2. That was Juicy Fruit by, I don't know if I'm saying that right, Tamum. And prior to that was Eggplant by Michael Franks. We are trucking along. We are enjoying a lot of great songs here that are an eclectic mix of food-related songs. So it's all over the place.

to Kuktu, Paikakariki 88.2, you should find it with the big logo that we're all accustomed to. So that's time to turn the grill back on. Let's put some steaks on. Let's put on another track. This is called Prune, You Talk Funny by Gus Dapperton.

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0: Yes, you can. 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Thanks for listening in. Today we have a random mix of poetry and the usual number of songs mixed in, keep you alert. But before the random mix, read by random poets and, sorry, random readers, I'll have a short feature on one of New Zealand's most famous, well-known and loved poets, Hone Tuwhare, or Hone Peniamine Anatipa Tupona Tuwhare. Before I do that, actually, I just remember today, only today, the 5th of September, there's a book launch down at the railway station here in Paikakereke for David McGill's memoir. So if you're around, 2 o'clock this afternoon, 5th of September. Okay, so Hone Tuwhare was born at Kokewai, so just out of Kaikohe in Northland. He was one of five siblings and the only one to survive into adulthood. He was five when his mum passed away. And the family lived a nomadic kind of life, impoverished. By the time he was 13, they'd moved 16 times. And these were the years, I guess, where he identified with the working classes, or where it started, and his passion for social justice began. He was brought up speaking Māori in the home, but read widely later in his life and learned to love the English language, as you could tell by his earlier poems. When he was growing up, the only book in the house was the King James Bible, but later readings included Shakespeare, Lorca, the Marxist poets,

0: Marxist writers, New Zealanders, Mason, R.A.K. Mason and James K. Baxter. Tufare joined the Communist Party in 1942, but left it after the Soviet invasion of Hungary in 1956. His debut collection, No Ordinary Son, published in 1964, was a big seller. I think it still sells. He got married, lived and worked mainly around Auckland. But after being awarded a writing fellowship down in the University of Otago in 1969, that region became his base for life. So he had 12 poetry volumes, or 12 further volumes published. It was Poet Laureate, 1999 to 2001. Very good speaker, larger than life, often dramatising his poems. Loved music, particularly jazz. So was fond, too, of beat poetry. Had a good singing voice and an eye for art. I think Ralph Hotory was a friend of his. He moved down to the South Otago coast in 1992 to Kaka Point. He kept up his writing there. Passed away in 2008, and he's buried near Kaikohe. So here's a few of his poems read by him.
1: Gives a smile, son. Gives your best good morning one, fresh and cool like you're still coming, still half in and half out of the landscape. And when you clear that eastern rim of hills and the whole length of the valley begins to flood with your light, well, that's when I could just reach out and stroke the pitted, pockmarked paws of your shiny skin and peel you just like a orange right down to your white underskin. But I wouldn't bite you. Well, not until a lunch bell goes at noon when I can feel you hot and out of reach. Unbalanced right there above my head. Come on, gives a smile, son.
0: Gives a smile, son. Here's one of his famous poems called Rain.
1: Rain, I can hear you making small holes in the silence, Rain. If I were deaf, the pores of my skin would open to you and shut, and I should know you by the lick of you if I were blind, the something special smell of you when the sun cakes the ground, the steady drum roll sound you make when the wind drops. But if I should not hear, smell, or feel, or see you, you would still define me, disperse me, wash over me, Rain.
0: So here we have I'll say the title because he sort of rushes through it a bit. It's called Child Coming Home in the Rain from the Store.
1: Child coming home in the rain from the store. When I see you pause, make talk, dawdle walk on the back road to your house overlooking the timber mill and timber yard, I know you stop only to talk not to the cruel metal road, but to a stone, a solitary stone, sharp-edged, with flat, shiny faces. And through your mind's eye, know the feel of washed leaves made green again, tall rain shafts drifting, wind wincing a water-filled pothole. And I, child delighting, share your long walk, your talk to things, and four things along the bent road to your house, where impatiently others wait for the damp bread you bring.
0: Okay, and one more from Hone Tufare. It's called Sandra.
1: Sandra. Today, as I step away and out of myself to look, I want about me. And bump, it's your birthday. Forgive me, but it's not too late to send a kumara or book, which seems ordinary. Outside, there's a hell of a struggle going on between my cabbage tree and the wind. The sun has already decided to hit the sack early. The sky shouts out a white bullwhip to crack. Well, you may not like the bullshit and jazz which sometimes go with the poetry I write, and if I tell of an earlier my time in another place, another country, well, hell, I leave you no choice. Another country? Nothing special, just another way of growing. Anyway, at 14, the contours of the land didn't interest me much, and I only noticed it when I climbed the hill to school. The hill got steeper as the work became harder. Oh, there were compensations. I wondered about girls a lot. Grew kind of secretive when I discovered I had a flair for growing body hair. Recall the day the sky fell on my head when the lining of my pocket broke, letting out a sudden harvest of clay and glass balls, which chattered and bounced on the school floor. "Trevor! Doug! Jimmy!" I cried, and with my voice breaking the top soprano screamed, "Give me back me fucking marbles, you skits!" And oh, the hard times, and I used to walk the grey streets of the city with a face like a car, sardine feet coffin and shoes too tight for them. Yeah, it's hard looking back on the wincing times, but what a good hell it was to be vulnerable, cry joy alive to the whip and zip of blood leaping in the veins. Girl, I can't write a pretty poem for your 13th birthday. I write only to thank you for the plate of raw, marinated fish flesh which awakened my taste buds yesterday, and to tell you tonight of the furl of music unfolding to the wind's skirl on the cypress tree next door, imperious rap of rain on the windows.
0: Yeah, so there were four poems from Hone Tufare, and I'm going to now move along to a poem actually honouring Hone Tufare by his granddaughter, Manaia Tufare. Where are we? I just got to find the right spot. It's a lovely little poem too. She was, I think it was made or recorded in 2021 when Manaia travelled down, made a bit of a pilgrimage, I suppose, to Hone's crib down in Kaka Point, and immersed herself in the surroundings, in the memory and the absence / presence of her grandfather. So here we go.
2: Love poem to home. Rain. It's a strange thing, knowing someone without knowing someone. I met you, Koro, when I read your poems, and they've taught me to love the ocean as you have, to find comfort in the rain, to see the beauty of the world through your eyes. We thrive in the chaos of the unknown, you and I, and the lonely. We find home in solitude. I know this, deep in my bones, I hear it. And the way rain hits earth, I see it. And the love poems you wrote to the ocean, then left on your dining table. Love poems aren't meant to be left alone for anyone to read, but you left it here, for the ocean cannot read as I sit here in the place you once called home. I can see the dust has barely settled. It makes me wonder if I'll ever stop writing love poems to the chaos of solitude inside us, start writing love poems to the ocean instead. Would you read them if I also leave them on this table? We hear it again, the breaking of surf on sand. Will you smell it again, the salt on the sun-burnt breeze? Will you feel it again? The haze from the sea during a storm? Will reading my poems also remind you of our love for the ocean? Will it breathe life into valleys of clouds and mist? I admit, I was a lonely child. I grew up imagining you, watching over me every time it rained. I convinced myself the rain was your way of still writing love poems. So I smiled when I heard you making small holes in the silence. For a lonely child and her koro found peace in all forms of water hitting earth, from waves crashing shore to hurricane caressing soil. We found home in the chaos. But if I should not hear, feel, or see you, I will wait with a smile on my face for the rain to call me home.
0: Wasn't that lovely? Manaia Tufere with her poem honouring her grandfather, Hone Tufere. Right. What should we do now? I think I know what. A bit of music. Hang on.

0: Well, that was Ai Po, My Darling, which was originally recorded 1982 by Prince Tui Teka. That version was done by Mariana Teka and Hera Hanitapaki. I don't know who the guitarist was. I couldn't track his name down anywhere, unfortunately. Okay, so we are now going to move on to some random poems. First one is by Kira van der Kolk. She is a Canadian. Probably still in her early 20s. And it's read by Christy Stein. Van der Kolk once was a Facebook star, inverted commas, although she deleted her Facebook account. I think poetry must have been a kind of therapeutic journey for her.
1: The very thing that distinguishes us both is that I wouldn't hesitate to choose you in every lifetime, but you wouldn't even choose me in this one. And although I gave you my flesh and bones, I know I cannot love you into loving me. So there you are, overflowing with my love, and here I am pleading for a droplet of yours, or whatever I could salvage. But there must come a time where you recognize that to grieve someone hurts a lot less than forcing them to be a part of you, and I know I should not beg for love. But just once, I wanted someone to be afraid of losing me.
0: Okay. Gotcha. So that was a poem by Kira van der Kolk. Our next, let's get rid of a few things here. And then we'll be onto it. And next one comes from an oldie. In fact, very old. He was around in the mid-19th century. Henry Wadsworth Longfellow. And it's a poem about called Amalfi, when Henry Longfellow and about nine of his family went over there to Italy for a holiday. So, Longfellow was famous for poems Paul Revere's Ride and The Song of Hiawatha. This is read by a guy called Lane Wittens.
2: Memory is to me of a land beyond the sea, where the waves and mountains meet, where, amid her mulberry trees, sits Amalfi in the heat, bathing ever her white feet in the tideless summer seas. In the middle of the town, from its fountains in the hills, tumbling through the narrow gorge, the Canneto rushes down, turns the great wheels of the mills, lifts the hammers of the forge. 'Tis a stairway, not a street, that ascends the deep ravine where the torrent leaps between rocky walls that almost meet. Toiling up from stair to stair, peasant girls their burdens bear, sunburnt daughters of the soil, stately figures tall and straight. What inexorable fate dooms them to this life of toil? Lord of vineyards and of lands, far above the convent stands. On its terraced walk aloof leans a monk with folded hands, placid, satisfied, serene, looking down upon the scene over wall and red-tiled roof, wondering unto what good end all this toil and traffic tend, and why all men cannot be free from care and free from pain and the sordid love of gain, and as indolent as he. Where are now the freighted barks from the marts of east and west? Where the knights in iron sarks, journeying to the Holy Land? Glove of steel upon the hand, cross of crimson on the breast. Where the pomp of camp and court? Where the pilgrims with their prayers? Where the merchants with their wares and their gallant brigantines, sailing safely into port, chased by corsair Algerines? Vanished like a fleet of cloud, like a passing trumpet blast, are those splendours of the past, and the commerce, and the crowd. Fathoms deep beneath the seas lie the ancient wharves and quays, swallowed by the engulfing waves, silent streets and vacant halls, ruined roofs and towers and walls, hidden from all mortal eyes, deep the sunken city lies. Even cities have their graves. This is an enchanted land. Round the headlands far away sweeps the blue Salernian bay with its sickle of white sand. Further still and furthermost on the dim discovered coast, Paestum with its ruins lies, and its roses, all in bloom, seem to tinge the fatal skies of that lonely land of doom. On his terrace, high in air, nothing doth the good monk care for such worldly themes as these. From the garden just below, little puffs of perfume blow, and a sound is in his ears of the murmur of the bees in the shining chestnut trees. Nothing else he heeds or hears. All the landscape seems to swoon in the happy afternoon. Slowly, o'er his senses, creep the encroaching waves of sleep, and he sinks as sank the town, unresisting, fathoms down into caverns cool and deep. Walled about with drifts of snow, hearing the fierce north wind blow, seeing all the landscape white and the river cased in ice, comes this memory of delight, comes this vision unto me of a long-lost paradise in the land beyond the sea.
0: Yeah, the land beyond the sea. That was Henry Wadsworth Longfellow. Longfellow Serenade. Now we have a poem by Mahmoud Darwish, who was, I featured him a couple of years ago. It's read by Richard Gere.
3: Okay, this is a poem by Mahmoud Darwish, who I met many years ago. As you prepare your breakfast, think of others. Do not forget the pigeons' food. As you conduct your wars, think of others. Do not forget those who seek peace. As you pay your water bill, think of others, those who are nursed by clouds. As you return home, to your home, think of others. Do not forget the people of the camps. As you sleep and count the stars, think of others, those who have nowhere to sleep. As you liberate yourself in metaphor, think of others, those who have lost the right to speak. As you think of others far away, think of yourself and say, if only I were a candle in the dark.
0: Thank you, Richard Gere. And now we have our next random poem. It's called A Poison Tree by William Blake. It's about the destructive, corrupting power of suppressed anger. It's a very short poem, but it has a lot in it about deception, manipulation, revenge. And I didn't catch the name of the reader. It just says a voiceover guy. A poison tree.
4: I was angry with my friend. I told my wrath did end. I was angry with my foe. I told it not, my wrath did grow. And I watered it in fears, night and morning with my tears. And I sunned it with smiles and with soft, deceitful wiles. And it grew both day and night, till it bore an apple bright. And my foe beheld it shine, and he knew that it was mine. And into my garden stole, when the night had veiled the pole. And in the morning, glad I sing, my foe outstretched beneath. I was
0: Daisy. Sometimes these things jump around a bit. That was a poison tree by written by William Blake, and now we have a kind of a unusual one. A poem about marriage. And who reads this? It says poem about marriage by Miss Understoop, who says about herself, "I'm a reformed liar, thief, all round ne'er-do-well, with an interesting past and an eternal future."
5: My husband at the sink. What happens to the honeymoon and all the starry wishes when you're standing at the sink washing dirty dishes? Do the beaches still exist with their sunsets and their waves when we argue over bank accounts and children misbehave? What happens to the moonlit nights, that first electric kiss? Do they vanish with the sunrise that burns away the mist? Some argue that those shooting stars are dreams from which we wake, but carry us through darker days, through promises we make. I love our love, the hurricanes and rainbows that appear. While everything gets blown away, your heart is always near. Marriage is a tether that holds me in my place, exactly where I want to be, beloved in your embrace. Some nights we might behold the moon and shooting stars, I think, but I'm content to stand beside my husband at the sink. My husband?
0: Yeah, my husband at the sink. Right, my husband begins to sink. Okay, now we have a poem read in English and then in German by Doris and Akim. It's a poem by Hermann Hesse called Stufen. Hesse was born in Germany in 1877 and wrote poetry and novels, several of them, which became quite famous, Steppenwolf and Siddhartha. Siddhartha. Anyway, he explored themes of spirituality, self-discovery, and the idea that truth comes from lived experience rather than from teachings. And he won the Nobel Prize in, 1946. Now, if I track that down, I'll get it going for you. Hopefully I've got it.
6: As every blossom fades and all youth sinks into old age, so every life's design, each flower of wisdom, attains its prime and cannot last forever. The heart must submit itself courageously to life's call without a hint of grief. A magic dwells in each beginning, protecting us, telling us how to live. High-purposed we shall traverse realm on realm, cleaving to none as to a home. The world of spirit wishes not to fetter us, but raise us higher, step by step. Scarce in some safe, accustomed sphere of life, have we established a house, then we grow lax. Only he who is ready to journey forth can throw old habits off. Maybe death's hour too will send us out newborn towards undreamed lands. Maybe life's call to us will never find an end. Courage, my heart, take leave and fare thee well.
7: Stufen by Hermann Hesse. 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
0: Yeah, really well read again. Thanks, Doris and Akim. So handy having people who are willing to read poems a mere 30 meters away. They're my landlords, the best landlords in the world. Now I'm going to play a little music, I think. If I track it down. So a version of, sorry, Harry Styles fans, it's just a cover version. As soon as, oops, Daisy. I'm just waiting for this thing to finish, and then I'll start it for you. But a band called Cannons, and it's called Golden.

0: That was Cannons with a song called, or a cover of a song called Golden. And now we will get rid of a couple of things. And there's a poem now by a guy called John Betjeman. It's a called, the poem is called Slough. And it's read by a guy called Ben Smith. This is a fairly satirical poem about the dehumanizing effects of industrialization. This is in 1937 when it was written, about the emptiness of modern consumer culture, the loss of nature, and the loss of connection between citizens of the world.
1: Come friendly bombs and fall on Slough. It isn't fit for humans now. There isn't grass to graze a cow. Swarm over death. Come bombs and blow to smithereens those air-conditioned bright canteens. Tinned fruit, tinned meat, tinned milk, tinned beans, tinned minds, tinned breath. Mess up the mess they call a town. A house for 97 down, and once a week a half a crown for 20 years. And get that man with double chin, who'll always cheat and always win, who washes his repulsive skin in women's tears. And smash his desk of polished oak, and smash his hand so used to stroke, and stop his boring dirty joke, and make him yell. But spare the bald young clerks who add the profits of the stinking cad. It's not their fault that they are mad. They've tasted hell. It's not their fault they do not know the birdsong from the radio. It's not their fault they often go to Maidenhead and talk of sport and makes of cars in various bogus Tudor bars and daren't look up and see the stars but belch instead. In labour-saving homes with care, their wives frizz out peroxide hair and dry it in synthetic air and paint their nails. Come, friendly bombs, and fall on Slough to get it ready for the plough. The cabbages are coming now. The earth exhales.
0: I hope you've exhaled. That was John Betjeman's satirical poem. I'll feature a few poems by an Australian poet now. His name is Les Murray. Probably one of Australia's greatest poets, particularly of the last century. Les Murray had a form of autism. I guess Asperger's, he admitted that. He felt that gave him a kind of, or it may have given him a kind of unique relationship with details and memory. You often hear him reading quite quickly. So this poem is called An Absolutely Ordinary Rainbow, and like the last one, has a similar theme, but probably a bit gentler. About the lack of connectedness between people in the cold and personal world of big cities like Sydney, where this is set some 60 years ago. Les Murray was of a religious disposition, and there's an allusion to a Jesus-type figure. Although he seems to dismiss this. Okay, let's see if we can get Les Murray on.
2: I went off to university when I was 18 from the country, and it was the middle 50s when coffee shops were beginning to be invented around the world, and indeed to conquer the world. And some years later I was living in Penarth in South Wales, and I was thinking back on the old coffee shops, and I thought I'd write a poem about them. So I mentioned a few of them in the beginning of this poem, but the poem got taken over by a mysterious figure I wasn't expecting, a weeping man. An absolutely ordinary rainbow. The word goes round Repens, the murmur goes round Laurentini's. At Tattersall's men look up from sheets of numbers. The stock exchange scribblers forget the chalk in their hands, and men with bread in their pockets leave the Greek club. There's a fella crying in Martin Place. They can't stop him. The traffic in George Street is banked up for half a mile and drained of motion. The crowds are edgy with talk, and more crowds come hurrying. Many run in the back streets, which minutes ago were busy main streets, pointing. There's a fellow weeping down there. No one can stop him. The man we surround, the man no one approaches, simply weeps and doesn't cover it. Weeps not like a child, not like the wind, like a man, and doesn't declaim it, nor beat his breast, nor even sob very loudly. Yet the dignity of his weeping holds us back from his space, the hollow he makes about him in the midday light in his pentagram of sorrow. And uniforms back in the crowd who tried to seize him stare out at him and feel with amazement their minds longing for tears, as children for a rainbow. Some will say in the years to come a halo or force stood round him. There is no such thing. Some will say they were shocked and would have stopped him, but they will not have been there. The fiercest manhood, the toughest reserve, the slickest wit amongst us, trembles with silence and burns with unexpected judgments of peace. Some in the concourse scream who thought themselves happy. Only the smallest children and such as look out of paradise come near him and sit at his feet with dogs and dusty pigeons. Ridiculous, says a man near me, and stops his mouth with his hands as if it uttered vomit. And I see a woman shining stretch her hand and shake as she receives the gift of weeping. As many as follow her also receive it. And many weep for sheer acceptance, and more refuse to weep for fear of all acceptance. But the weeping man, like the earth, requires nothing. The man who weeps ignores us and cries out of his writhen face an ordinary body, not words but grief, not messages but sorrow, hard as the earth, sheer, present as the sea. And when he stops, he simply walks between us, mopping his face with the dignity of one man who has wept and now has finished weeping. Evading believers, he hurries off down Pitt Street.
0: Yeah, that was Les Murray with probably his most famous poem. I'm just going to move this ahead to the next poem of Les Murray's. And he also suffered depression quite severe at times. And in the late 80s, I think he sunk into a long spell of severe depression. And then later, I think he had he was slipped into a 3-week coma from suffering from liver disease. And after he came out of that, he felt his depression lift and wrote poems to help break the grip of the illness. And this next one's called Burning Want, was one of them.
2: Burning Want. From just on puberty I lived in funeral. Mother dead of miscarriage, father trying to be dead. We'd boil sweat-brown cloth, cows repossessed the garden. Lovemaking brought death was the unuttered principle. I met a tall adopted girl, some kids thought aloof, but she was intelligent. Her poise of white blonde hair proved her no kin to the squat tan couple who loved her. Only now do I realise she was my first love. But all my names were fat names at my new town school. Between classes, kids did erocide, destruction of sexual morale, mass refusal of unasked love, that works. Boys cheered as 17-year-old girls came on to me, then ran back, whinnying ridicule. The slender girl came up on holidays from the city to my cousin's farm. She was friendly and sane. Whispers giggled round us. A letter was written, as from me, and she was there in mid-term instantly. But I called people the humans, not knowing it was rage. I learned things sidelong, taking my rifle for walks, recited every scene of From Here to Eternity, burned paddocks and soldiered back each Monday to that dawning teen age. She I admired and almost relaxed from placating, was gnawed by knowing what she came from, not who. Showing off was my one social skill, oddly never with her, but I dissembled feelings till mine were unknown to me too, and I couldn't add my want to her shortfall of wantedness. I had 40 more years with one dear remission of a white paralysis. She's attracted, it's not real, nothing is enough, she's mistaken, she'll die, go now, she'll tell, any minute she'll laugh. Whether other hands reached out to Marion or didn't, at 19 in her training ward she had a fatal accident, alone at night, they said, with a lethal injection, and was spared from seeing what my school did to the world.
0: Yeah, he sure puts a lot into his to one poem or even one sentence, Les Murray. I've got one more here. It's called, if I turn the page, The Last Hellos.
2: The Last Hellos, a poem I wrote just 3 months after my father died in 1994, and it's written in the kind of rough bush working man's language that we spoke to each other. The Last Hellos. Don't die, Dad, but they die. This last year he was wandery, took off a new chainsaw blade and cobbled a spare from bits. Perhaps if I lay down, my head'll come better again. His left shoulder kept rising higher in his cardigan. He could see death in a face. Family used to call him in to look at sick ones and say. At his own time, he was told. The knob found in his head was duck egg size, never hurt. 2 to 6 months, Cecil. I'll be right, he boomed to his poor sister on the phone. I'll do that when I finish dying. Don't die, Cecil, but they do. Going for last drives in the bush, odd, massive, board-slotted stumps, bony white in whipstick second growth. I could chop all day. I could always cash a cheque in Sydney or anywhere, any of the shops. Eating, still at the head of the table, he now missed food on his knife side. Sorry, Dad, but, like, have you forgiven your enemies, your father and all them, all his lifetime of hurt? I must have, grin. I don't think about that now. People can't say goodbye anymore. They say last hellos. Going fast over Christmas, he'd still stumble out of his room where his photos hang over the other furniture and play host to his mourners. The courage of his bluster, firm big voice of his confusion. 2 last days in the hospital, his long forearms were still red mahogany. His hands gripped steel frame. I'm dying. On the second day, you're busting to talk, but I'm too busy dying. Grief ended when he died. The widower, like soldiers who won't live life their mates missed. Good boy, Cecil. No more bluey dog, no more cow time. No more stories. We're still using your imagination. It was stronger than all ours. Your graves got littler somehow in the 3 months. More pointy as the clay shriveled like a stuck zip in a coat. Your cricket boots are in the State Museum. Odd letters still come. 2 more's died since you, Annie and Stuart, old Stuart. On your day there was a good crowd, family and people from away, but of course a lot had gone to their own funerals first. Snobs mind us off religion nowadays if they can. Fuck them. I wish you God.
0: Gone to their own funerals, eh? What a great line. Reminds me of Yogi Berra, that American baseball, well, he's a baseball star, and then he became a kind of mentor for a lot of others, a kind of a baseball philosopher. What did he say about, you should always go to other people's funerals, otherwise they won't come to yours. We've got about 10 minutes left and I've already run out of stuff. So I'm going to play some poems here, a couple more before some music to finish with. This is by John Berryman. It's called Life, Friends, is Boring. I don't know why he thinks that.
3: Poets don't get very much fan mail. But I had a lot of mail after I published this song in the United States. I may say that the mail was entirely hostile. Life, friends, is boring. We must not say so. After all, the sky flashes, the great sea yearns, we ourselves flash and yearn, and moreover, my mother told me as a boy, repeatedly, ever to confess you're bored means you have no inner resources. I conclude now, I have no inner resources because I am heavy bored. Peoples bore me. Literature bores me, especially great literature. Henry bores me with his plights and gripes, as bad as Achilles, who loves people and a valiant art, which bores me, and the tranquil hills and gin look like a drag, and somehow a dog has taken itself and its tail considerably away into mountains or sea or sky, leaving behind me, Wag.
0: Leaving the Wag behind. That was John Berryman. A little bit of a down and out poet, but he went through a lot. Here's Seamus Heaney with Death of a Naturalist. A bit more natural.
4: Death of a Naturalist. All year the flax dam festered in the heart of the townland. Green and heavy-headed, flax had rotted there, weighted down by huge sods. Daily it sweltered in the punishing sun. Bubbles gargled delicately. Blue bottles wove a strong gauze of sound around the smell. There were dragonflies, spotted butterflies. But best of all was the warm, thick slobber of frog spawn that grew like clotted water in the shade of the banks. Here, every spring, I would fill jam potfuls of the jellied specks to range on windowsills at home, on shelves at school, and wait and watch until the fattening dots burst into nimble swimming tadpoles. Miss Walsh would tell me how the daddy frog was called the bullfrog, and how he croaked, and how the mammy frog laid hundreds of little eggs, and this was frog spawn. You could tell the weather by frogs too, for they were yellow in the sun and brown in rain. Then one hot day, when fields were rank with cow dung in the grass, the angry frogs invaded the flax down. I ducked through hedges to a coarse croaking that I hadn't heard before. The air was thick with a bass chorus. Right down the dam, gross-bellied frogs were cocked on sods. Their loose necks pulsed like sails. Some hopped, the slap and plop were obscene threats. Some sat poised like mud grenades, their blunt heads farting. I sickened, turned, and ran. The great slime kings were gathered there for vengeance, and I knew that if I dipped my hand, the spawn would clutch it.
0: Hey, that was Seamus Heaney with a bit of a nature poetry. Thank you for listening to Not at the Table for the month of September. And shortly I'll be vacating the studio and Mel will be taking over. Let me find something to leave this happy place with. A song by Andy Timmins. Well, actually it's instrumental, called Cry For You. And, yeah, better turn that up first. And, yeah, I'll just keep burbling on while this the silly-looking interruption occurs. Hey, there's another one. What a lovely scene, too. Here's Andy Timmins. From 1997. See you later.

0: பழக்காக்கரைக்கு ஒரிட்டு கவனம் வரும் எருவா எருவா.
1: Hi there, you're with Kerry on the Romantic Retro Show. We started. Sorry about that. We started there with Joni Mitchell with Wild Things Run Fast. And I like to mix it up, and I think I've got a pretty, different show than usual, or if there is a usual. But I describe this show as sort of shiny, idiosyncratic, jazzy, somewhat jazzy pop. So ultra clean sound, and obviously idiosyncratic. So we'll see how it goes. Now we've got Beautiful by Mike Keneally from his album Sluggo.

That's George Harrison from his, I think, wildly underrated album, Gone Troppo. The song is I Really Love You, and it's a cover of an old doo-wop song. You're with Kerry on the Romantic Retro Show, and we're doing a show themed or described as, by me, as shiny, idiosyncratic, somewhat jazzy pop music. And now another track from Joni Mitchell. Oh, actually, I'll announce what I've played before. Started with Beautiful by Mike Keneally from Mike Keneally and Beaufort Dolphins from his Sluggo album. Then Slice by Henry Cow from their Western Culture. Words from the Wise, Gentle Giant from Giant for a Day. And then Lark's Tongues and Aspic Part 3 from King Crimson's Three of a Perfect Pair. And now Man to Man by Joni Mitchell, another track of her Wild Things Run Fast album.

0: can't you get it to go? Is your battery low?
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1: You're with Kerry on the Romantic Retro Show. That last track was Can't Get My Motors to Start. It was released on a Nick Mason album, but all of the tracks were written by Carla Bley, especially for the album and for Nick. My theme today is shiny, idiosyncratic, somewhat jazzy, although that one was very jazzy, pop. We started that set with Man to Man by Joni Mitchell, then Bo Peep by Alan Holdsworth playing the synth axe, then However Absurd by Paul McCartney from Press to Play, and now the Bee Gees with Technicolor Dreams.

You're with Kerry coming to the end of the Romantic Retro Show. We're having a show I describe as glossy or shiny, idiosyncratic, somewhat jazzy pop. And that track was New York City Summer Girl by Moon Safari from Lover's End. But we started with Technicolor Dreams by the Bee Gees, then Secular Humanism by Frank Zappa from his Civilization Phase 3, Blood from a Clone by George Harrison from Somewhere in England, and now we're going to have Spring Any Day Now by Fred Frith, Gravity, and we'll finish off with the Snooker Song by Mike Batt from The Hunting of the Snark.

Then the banker endorsed a blank check, which he crossed and changed his loose silver for notes. The baker with care combed his whiskers and hair and shook the dust out of his coats. The maker of bonnets ferociously planned a novel arrangement of bows, while the billiard marker with quivering hand was

the most outstanding female performance artist of contemporary popular music, has just given us her rendition of the signature tune of a lady who held that distinction a generation ago. That was Beyoncé in 2008, presenting her tribute for and directly to Barbara Streisand from the stage of the John F. Kennedy Center for Performing Arts in Washington, D.C. It is the first of many tribute performances from that very same stage that you will hear in this edition of Murray's Miscellany here on Paikakariki FM. So welcome and thank you for your company. We will also get to hear our Village Voice segment at about 10 minutes to the hour, contributed this month by Steve LaHood. So before we get into the music of the show, a few words of explanation about the Kennedy Center for Performing Arts. The John F. Kennedy Center for the Performing Arts is rightly viewed as the United States' most prestigious and busiest performing arts venue. Established by President Dwight Eisenhower in 1955 to serve as a vibrant hub for the best of the United States'

forming Art Cultures. It was opened in 1971 after Congress had determined that it should be named as a living memorial for its recently slain 35th president. Although all of its activities are privately funded, it has always operated under presidential patronage, and the facility is generally maintained by federal grant money. It is home to the National Symphony Orchestra and the Washington National Opera, and it has sufficient numbers of theatres and venues to provide for almost 2,000 performances annually. In the past 48 years, the centre acknowledges outstanding artists with its Kennedy Centre Honours, the receipt of which is a Kennedy Centre medallion and a formal stage concert in their honour. It's a career highlight for those so chosen. These annual gala events, able to be enjoyed actually from the Kennedy Centre's website, features renditions by fellow artists in honour of those who have been awarded. One such performance opened our show, and the rest of this program will let you hear perhaps another 10 or a dozen of these tribute performances. And so, on to the music. The first trio of presentations will involve Brandi Carlile on piano with Sheryl Crow on the microphone, singing I Can't Make You Love Me in tribute to Bonnie Raitt, followed by Jennifer Hudson singing the song Simply Beautiful, a tribute to the soul singer Al Green, and then thirdly, Aretha Franklin providing her tribute to Carole King, You Make Me Feel Like a Natural Born Woman.

So, can I have another three, please? Well, of course you can. Let's start with a very powerful rendition of Stairway to Heaven by Ann and Nancy Wilson, which really had the three lads of Led Zeppelin, especially Larry Page, clapping with delight. We'll follow it with a 2013 performance of Black Magic Woman in honour of Carlos Santana. And then Billy Joel will step up to the plate with Benny and the Jets medley for Elton John from 2004.

the actor Sidney Poitier is saluted by a rendition of Amazing Grace by the soprano Jessie Norman. It's followed by Michael Bublé performing How Can You Mend a Broken Heart, specifically for Barry Gibb. And then Cynthia Erivo sings Alfie, her salute to Dionne Warwick.

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It's Bruce Springsteen and Sting both honouring each other at their respective investitures. And then we've got James Taylor singing Up on the Roof, specifically for Carole King.

In the light of a very recent passing, this 2006 tribute by Alison Krauss, Suzanne Cox, and Cheryl White to You Know Who seems a very essential inclusion.

0: And now, an American focus elsewhere, in our village, with this month's Village Voice being contributed by Steve LaHood from his perch atop Church Hill on Wellington Road.
1: Edith Burke, my dad's first and favourite cousin, came down to Wellington from New Plymouth to stay with the LaHoods just before Christmas 1942. On the first Friday night, Dad's naughty little sister, Nanette, took Edith out to dance at the Cecil Club, just opposite the Wellington Railway Station. Edith met a young Marine. He was Lamar Mazzei, an Italian-American from San Francisco. While Auntie Nan took advantage of the variety of boys on offer, Auntie Edith only had eyes for Lamar, and he came to court her at Waipapa Road, Dad's home. Dad and Lamar hit it off like instant best buddies, and they remained so to the end of their lives. Dad and Lamar, Uncle Carl, Uncle Charlie, and Uncle Mickey, lifelong desperados. Lamar fought at Tarawa and onwards, and he was away a long time, and he came back wounded, but not too badly, though. And after a gathering of the aunties to discuss the suitability of this slow-talking, lanky yank being attached to our darling, he married Edith. Lamar persuaded Dad to enlist, so off he went to Winterley, ostensibly to fight back the Germans, but really to steal cured ham and wine and trade cigarettes and play piano accordion to pretty Italian girls. And meanwhile, back in Auckland, Lamar finally ran out of excuses to stay in New Zealand, and he took Edith back to California, where she promptly delivered Mike Mazzei, the American son of a United States Marine, and later Christine and Matt. When the war was over, finally, Dad married Mum and they settled in Inglewood to be part of the big Burke LaHood Zemba clan, with their clothing factories and shoe import businesses in New Plymouth and Tawa and Whanganui. My sister and I were babies. Dad and Mum were building a new home on Brown Street. But Dad had seen how the Marines used dry cleaning for their uniforms back in Wellington. So he got on the phone with Lamar and imported dry cleaning equipment from America to Inglewood and set up cedar dry cleaners with his brothers. They won contracts for cleaning the dairy workers' clothes, as well as all the women's fashionable outfits. And when Mum's mother wanted a new car, Lamar had a Chevrolet coupe converted to right-hand drive and shipped it over from California. And when Mum and Dad moved us all to Wellington and they established the Beachcomber Coffee Lounge on Oriental Bay, Dad got Lamar to send over snow freeze machines for the summer crowds and industrial kitchen machinery for peeling and chipping potatoes into French fries. Of course, I was just a kid during most of this. And though Lamar and Edith used to arrive from the States frequently during my youth, and there'd be huge parties at the Lebanese building on Abel Smith Street, with lashings of Lebanese food, whiskey, Pimm's number one cup, bosoms and powder, and lots of gambling, it wasn't until I was 21 that I visited them at home in California. I'd been granted a visa to study theatre production at Humboldt University in 1972, and I stayed with Edith and Lamar for a week before the semester. Lamar ruled the roost, though he was hardly ever home. He was a successful Cadillac and Pontiac dealer. They lived in Concord, over the hills, inland from San Francisco. Edith was subdued, distracted. Lamar treated her like dirt. I remember him bellowing the constant whiskies and cigars, the arsenal behind a grill in his den. Lamar didn't like me at all, didn't understand why I wasn't hustling for money like him and Dad, and he scoffed at my choice of studies. I reckon he thought I must be homosexual. Their boys, Mike and Matt, took me out to Thousand Oaks, that place where hundreds of Hollywood westerns had been filmed, to shoot pistols and rifles at tin cans. Mike was just back from a tour of duty in Vietnam. He was damaged, both physically and mentally. He couldn't tolerate Lamar. I don't think he ever spoke to him again. 9 months later, when I was settling into my studies in the north of California, the weirdest thing happened. It was my first birthday away from home. My mates took me out to party, and we ended up real late, 2 a.m., at a Denny's truck stop in Eureka. The only other people in the restaurant, apart from us stoned, long-haired students, were the Eureka Sheriff's Department, in uniform, with guns. I snuck off to the toilet. I was peeing up against the stainless steel when suddenly a huge uniformed cop was next to me. He asked me what the celebration was for. I told him it was my birthday, and as soon as I spoke, he said, "You're not from around here, sonny. What's that accent? British?" I said, "I was from New Zealand," and he just roared. He said, "What's the name of that place? Is it Pakariki? I said, "Do you mean Pakariki?" And he said, "That's the goddamn place." Sheriff Grayson introduced me to his officers. He organized for me to speak at the local Kiwanis Club and other groups in the Eureka area. He remembered street names in Wellington. He asked about families he knew. He asked whether the butcher in Pakariki still sold those wonderful steaks. He was just so excited by his connection with New Zealand, which he described as the best little country in the world, next to America, of course.

The Only Ones, and a song that would have been a hit no matter what planet it was released on. Another girl, another planet. Can you imagine Taylor Swift releasing something like that? Nah, don't think so. They just don't make them like that anymore. An absolute classic on anyone's playlist on any planet. And with an opening song that good, yep, this can only be the Classic Pop Show. September 2025. Coming up, the Bangles and Dee Dee Smash. But first, here's South Side of Bombay with What's the Time, Mr. Wolf, which was a huge hit for them in 1992, and of course also featured on the Once Were Warriors soundtrack.

Dave Dobbin and Dee Dee Smash there with Wailing. Oh, what a great song that was. One of his best. And just in case you're wondering, the violin on that track was played by Dan Burke from Aussie band The Bushwhackers, and they were around for ages. And before Dave, the Bangles. Yeah, the all-girl band straight out of LA with their take on the song Manic Monday that Prince originally wrote for Apollonia 6, which was a girl band that he'd put together. The Hollies now, going back to the days when it just seemed that other acts did better versions of Springsteen songs than the boss did himself. This is Sandy, aka 4th of July, Asbury Park, which appeared on Bruce's second album, The Wild, The Innocent and The E Street Shuffle.

Elton John and Ray Charles there with a wonderful cover of Elton and Bernie Taupin's classic Sorry Seems to Be the Hardest Word. And also in that bracket, the Talking Heads spin-off group Tom Tom Club with the only hit they ever really had, Genius of Love. Pretty quirky stuff. Well, thanks for listening to the show today. We certainly appreciate your support of Paikakariki 88.2 FM. And please support our sponsors. We rely on them to keep the station on air. So just to show that you care, thanks. Well, going back in time, novelty songs used to be a regular feature on the charts back in the 1960s and 70s. Some were a bit naff, of course, but there was also some gold in there as well. So here's three classic novelty songs from that era: Willie and the Hand Jive, Guitar Zan, and Along Came Jones.

He's free as the breeze, he's always at ease. He lives in the jungle and hangs by his knees as he swings through the trees without a trapeze in his BVD. He's got a union card and he's practicing hard to play the guitar. Gonna be a big star, yeah, he's gonna go far and carry moonbeams home in a jar. He ordered chess, guitar, chorus.

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She really does her thing, it's her claim to fame. 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

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Woo! On Saturday night, they need some excitement. 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Yeah.

0: that's all you all have had.
1: And then he grabbed
2: her. And then
1: he tied her up.
2: And then
1: he turned on the buzzsaw.

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1: And then he grabbed
2: her. And then
1: he tied her up.
2: And then
1: he threw on the railroad track.
2: And then
1: a train started coming.
2: And then

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Devo first up in that set with their great cover of Alan Toussaint's song, Working in the Coal Mine. And that was originally a big hit for Lee Dorsey back in 1966. And following Devo, M People and Search for the Hero. And I love that. I'll admit it. I think it's a great song. Groove Armada now and Hands of Time. And we'll follow that with The Stranglers and Always the Sun.

0: Well, that's today's show. Thanks again for listening. Let's go out to another silly song. Sam the Sham and the Pharaohs now with Woolly Bully. Kia ora.
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0: 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You are here on Travelling Shoes with me, your host Solomon, and
1: Pia.
0: Pia, hello. Excellent. Right now, we're not going anywhere tonight. We're staying right home in Te Whanganui Atara, where there is some amazing music happening at the moment. You are listening to Moto Moto by Startime, Wellington Jazz School's very own resident Afrobeat band. I'm just going to fade out and let you guys enjoy this jam. Have a boogie at home, guys. Come on.

gracious. The shoes are coming off in the Paihiriki School 88.2 studio. And I do hope the shoes are coming off at home as well, and you all are having a very good boogie on us. It's going to be a lot of different flavors tonight, but yes. Most of the stuff we've got coming at you tonight is coming from the wonderful city of Te Whanganui a Tara. The music scene is just absolutely popping at the moment, so I thought that we would just hang out at home and enjoy what is on offer. Yeah. Next up, we have got a tune from Pine Jar. It's called Grey Days. Listen up.

I'm programmed to

0: That was Computer Games by My6, wee bit of a throwback, 1979, wonderful, wonderful band. Yeah.
1: Absolutely. There has always been good music coming out of Wellington. The old heads in Paikiriki, you might be listening, thinking, oh, but the heyday was in the 90s, and Wellington's not the same anymore. I'm telling you, Wellington's the same, and to prove it, here is American Muscle.
2: 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Cheese is rich, cheese is rich, cheese is rich, cheese is rich, cheese is rich, cheese is rich, cheese is rich, cheese is rich, cheese is rich, cheese is rich, cheese is rich, cheese is rich, cheese is rich, cheese is rich, cheese is rich, cheese is rich, cheese is rich, cheese is rich, cheese is rich, cheese is rich, cheese is rich, cheese is rich, cheese is rich, cheese is rich, cheese is rich, cheese is rich, cheese is rich, cheese is rich, cheese is rich, cheese is rich, cheese is rich, cheese is rich, cheese is rich, cheese is rich, cheese is rich, cheese is rich, cheese is rich, cheese is rich, cheese is rich, cheese is rich, cheese is rich, cheese is rich, cheese is rich, cheese is rich, cheese is rich, cheese is rich, cheese is rich, cheese is rich, cheese is rich, cheese is rich, cheese is rich, cheese is rich, cheese is rich, cheese is

So my friend came up to me the other day and he was like, is there calcium in cheese? And I was like, yeah. I mean, like, obviously, are you fucking stupid? And like, there's like actually quite a lot of health benefits in like calcium, because like it's like really good for your bones.

0: can be a key dietary source of calcium for those who are lactose intolerant, as some aged cheeses have lower lactose level.
1: Wow, wonderful stuff from American Muscle. They are quite a show to catch live if you ever get the chance. We're joined now by another guest in the studio.
2: Kia ora, everybody. It's Victor here on Mic 3.
1: Yo, Victor. Okay, next up is a band that we saw last night, and it was quite a gig, a Wednesday night at San Fran, packed out. It was Fine Wine Social Club. Tell us a bit about the gig, guys.
3: It was amazing. It was a good, wonderful boogie.
2: Mm-hmm. Complete surprise, just walking past on the street. Saw the old Eye Gum poster, thought we'd check it out, low expectations, and yeah, completely blown away.
1: All right.
2: Funky surprise.
1: We are going to let you be blown away here by the new single from Fine Wine Social Club called Nice High.

0: Wine Social Club, everybody. Keep an eye out for the music video of that tune that's called Nice High.
1: Featuring Solomon Amory Schwartz as well.
0: Yeah, quite possibly. I don't know, eh? At the show last night, the lead singer, Jack, he invites me. He says, hey, bro, come juggle on stage. So I went and juggled, and apparently they were filming it for a music video.
1: So definitely a highlight.
0: Keep an eye out, team. Next up is a little band called Ruffler that I've been playing the trumpet in, and we just recorded a song, and it released a couple of weeks ago. It's called War Within.
1: I can safely say that all three of us came to the studio with the same song in mind.
0: Absolutely.
1: I personally crossed the globe to watch this band play live to see this song for the first time, and that was the best $1,500 that I spent in my life. This is the funkiest tune you'll ever hear in your life. It'll make you think of sitting on the beach smoking a doob at the start, and then when it comes into the middle of the song, you'll be boogieing, you'll be out of your seat. Trust me, this is going to change your life.
2: It'll be on repeat.
0: Damn, we need to get this dude a promo. All right, mixed also by the wonderful Edu Gordon of Paika Kariki. This is Ruffler, War Within.

0: That was War Within by Ruffler. Keep your eyes up for Ruffler, everyone. Stay tuned. What hopefully coming to Paikikiriki on a day very soon. Yeah. That was not live when we were talking just then. That was War Within by Ruffler. Keep your eyes and ears tuned for more Ruffler happening near you. Hopefully coming to Paikikiriki very soon. More music coming. What do we got next, Pia?
1: Stole a song from the beginning of Shark vs. Eagles years ago. The Pool by The Reduction Agents.
0: Wonderful. Is this a Wellington thing?
1: I believe so.
0: We're going to say that it is, just for
1: it
0: the
1: is.
0: Theme.
1: Oh, 100%.
0: We
1: yeah.
0: stick on theme here at Travelling Shoes, except for
1: we
0: when
1: love
0: we don't.
1: A theme.
0: Yeah.

0: Woo-hoo.
1: That was The Pool by The Reduction Agents. Next up, we are going to play a song by Kane Paranihi Wardle, who I once did school radio with in this very studio. He's now in town and making some pretty sweet music. This is his new single, Spirit.

listening to Hold Me off the beautiful new album by Ari Leeson, sort of an honorary Pycock resident, I think. Go check out that album. It's very, very lovely. Next up is a song called So Fine by Revolver. We're turning it up.

0: Oh, beautiful stuff from Revolver. Just to be clear, that's Revolver spelt R-E-V-U-L-V-A. I don't think they would want it to be spelled otherwise. Saw them at Twisted Frequency, and it was just beautiful. They were just such a jam. The next song is... Pia, what is the next song?
1: Paris is Burning by Lady Hawk.
0: Say no more. Lady Hawk. Wonderful Lady Hawk. And it's coming right up. And it's coming right up as soon as I press the right buttons. Don't worry, Pika Kidiki. We just wanted to leave you hanging for a second there. Don't worry. We've got you. We've got you. Here we go. Paris is Burning.

0: Wow.
1: Yeah, that was a little song, Toyota Corolla by Darts, to prepare us for the summer months ahead.
0: Yeah.
1: It's about sweating your ass off in a Toyota Corolla.
0: Absolutely. And they did the thing that's really the most authentic of any Wellington band, which is...
1: moving to Melbourne. Every Kiwi does it at one point in their lives.
0: There you have it, folks. I hope it doesn't catch us like a caught Darts. Next up is a very cool psychedelic-y band called Bad Tab that's making a new album, I think, at the moment. But this is one from their last one last year. It's called Try.

0: You've just been listening to Your Face Is It All by the lovely band Dropper, who put on a hell of a show as well. I think most of the songs were played tonight. One of us in the room has seen that band live, which is lovely. There's so much happening. We are going to say goodnight to you now, Paika Kariki, and we're going to play a classic tune by the Wellington International Ukulele Orchestra. So goodnight from us and Paika Kariki, and we hope to catch you next month on Travelling Shoes.
1: Good night, everybody. 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

Paikakariki 88.2 FM, and this is Chrissy, and this is the Soundcheck Show. And tonight it is my annual covers show. So that was Diana Krall doing a lovely cover of In My Life, and before that we had Willie Nelson with Do You Realise. So there's going to be an interesting mix of weird and wonderful stuff tonight. Next up, we are going to go with Katie Lang and the air that I breathe. Here we go.

Right. Well, that was Lucinda Williams with a Little Help from My Friends. We had Tori Amos with Rattlesnakes. We had The Flaming Lips with Mrs. Lennon. We had Amy Grant and the Nashville String Machine with It's Too Late. And we had K.D. Lang with The Air That I Breathe. Right. Next up, we are going with Patti Smith and Give Me Shelter.

That was Colin Hay with Many Rivers to Cross. Before that, we had Paula Cole with God's Gonna Cut You Down. We had Lucinda Williams with Sympathy for the Devil. And we had Patti Smith with Gimme Shelter. Right, next, let me see. We are going with Kill Switch Click and Jumping Someone Else's Train.

Okay, that was Bruce Springsteen with Hey Western Union Man. Before that, we had Billy Joe Armstrong and A New England. We had Casey Chambers with Better Be Home Soon. And we had Kill Switch Click with Jumping Someone Else's Train. Right, next up we are going to go with Cat Power covering Just Like a Woman. Hang on a second. Here we go.

commit crimes and crimes don't have a face. 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Icicles hanging down, wedding bells ringing, angels sing, clouds cover up the ground. 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

looks like the easy way out. 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

0: That was Timothy Chalamet with Maggie's Farm. Before that, we had Hole with It's All Over Now, Baby Blue. We had Lucinda Williams with Political World. And we had Cat Power doing Just Like a Woman. You're listening to Pai Kakariki 88.2 FM. And I hope you're enjoying tonight's cover show with me, Chrissy. It's the Soundcheck Show. Right, next up, we are going with Tiki Tano and Get Up, Stand Up.
1: This is Tano Fanta from my right. I know what that is. See? And I don't care who the guy is. Because my right is my right.

Okay, that was A Perfect Circle with What's Going On. Before that, we had Ben Harper, Time Has Told Me. We had Unity Pacific with Exodus, Holly Smith with No Woman, No Cry, and Tiki Tane with Get Up, Stand Up. Right, next up, we are going with Tori Amos doing I Don't Like Mondays.

Oops, sorry about that. Alrighty, so we are almost at the end. That was Sonic Youth, though, with I Don't Want to Walk Around With You. We had Love Like Blood, April Skies, and we had Tori Amos, I Don't Like Mondays. So now we are going to finish off with, what are we finishing off with? Weezer and No Scrubs.

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That was The Heretic Prevails by Shadow of Intent. Up next, The Prelude to Bereavement, The Battle of the Magniot Sphere, and The Indexing, all by Shadow of Intent.

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Kia ora. Welcome. It's me, Jason, for another wonderful, well, I think it's wonderful. You might think it's not so wonderful, I don't know. You can go listen to something else anytime you like. Another wonderful episode of This One Time at Bandcamp. Got a few special treats in store for you tonight. Some new music from French Four Rabbits and Nadia Reid, amongst others. Gonna play for you in just a minute a little of the Moo Moo Timers, planned tomorrow night. That's the 3rd of March at St. Peter's Paikokariki Hall. It's a free show. Looks to me like it might be a lot of fun. Good Dance Times playing their yearly show. Bringing us in today, we've got a little of Barkhausen there. Bukaroo Bay Ambient Noise Collective. You can check out their music on SoundCloud. Just search for Barkhausen. This is the Moo Moo Timers.

choice. Hey, if you like what you hear there, they are playing tomorrow night. That's Friday, the 3rd of March. What is it, 3rd tomorrow? Yeah, 3rd of March. Early show, 6 p.m. at St. Peter's Hall, and it is free, like free beer. So, you know, get yourself down there, have a boogie, have a dance. It's, yeah, I'm going to try and slow down a little today. I listened to my my show from last month, and I spoke pretty quick. And worse than that, I sounded like one of those DJs on student radio. You know, here's another great track from... Anyway, if you're listening, I hope you are going to enjoy what you hear. I'm going to play next a little track from Wellington band French for Rabbits. French for Rabbits. Beautiful dream pop. Wellington band have a new album coming out very, very soon. And they will be touring. If you want to catch them, you can see them this Sunday at the Newtown Festival, along with a lot of other great bands. Going to talk about a few of those tonight and play them. Otherwise, you can catch them at the Rowmany Social Club at the end of the month, or San Fran. I'm going to give you some more details about that after the song. This is their latest single. It's called One and Only. I love it. French for Rabbits.

which I have just temporarily completely forgotten the name of. If you really love French rabbits, like as much as I do, maybe you might want to head down to the Newtown Festival this weekend. It's on Sunday. They are playing at the North Riddiford stage. That's one of the big ones. Failing that, they are playing a lovely show at the end of the month at the Raumati Social Club, Friday the 31st of March. It's a very small venue, so if you are interested, I would recommend you get on to undertheradar.co.nz and get yourself some tickets. Failing that, they're playing the next night, Saturday the 1st of April, at the San Fran. Not the bathhouse, San Fran. San Fran. Anyway, that'd be a pretty special kind of gig. Another pretty special gig that I'm not at right now, but sad about really, is Pai Kokoriki's own Rosie Tin Tikeri, who are currently playing at the Douse. Show starts at 7 o'clock tonight. Not too late if you're not too far away from the hut. I am very far away from the hut, and I'm kind of loving that, I have to be honest. But, you know, just in case you wished you were there, I thought I'd play little Rosie Tin Tikeri now. This is Overland off their last EP, In Kindness or Injury.

Man, that was a lovely song. Rosington Tea Caddy, if you are unfortunate enough to be in the hut right now, you could make your day or your evening a whole lot better. They're playing the late night douse session. By now, you know, I mean 7 o'clock tonight they started. Head on over, they'll be playing for a while yet. Get some good sounds in your ear holes. Short of that, you could just stick around, listen to some of the good sounds I've got coming up here. Gonna play a track now from a friend of mine, Emily Fairlight. She is also to be found on the Newtown Festival program this week. So, you know, if you want to check her out, you will find her in the Normanby stage at 5:15 on Sunday. Could be well worth a look. This is a demo from her upcoming album. She's trying to get together.

drop a country album in Nashville. Pretty beautiful song. It's called Time's Unfaithful Wife.

There was Emily Fairlight. She's playing at the Newtown Festival this Sunday, 5:15 on the Normanby stage. Well worth a look. If you like the sound of Emily Fairlight, she would really love your support. She's got a page on boosted.org.nz. I said Nashville. She's going to Austin, where all the cool people actually are. No one cool in Nashville. Yeah, she's got 50% of the funding she's looking for. She'd love a little help. Wonderful songwriter from Littleton, living in Wellington now. Speaking of new albums on their way, I thought I'd play a little plug for Nadia Reid, another great New Zealand songstress. She's not exactly independent anymore, to be honest. I guess she's kind of actually got a proper record deal and heading over playing, but she's playing some shows next month. Catch her at Meow on Friday the 7th of April. The show will sell out, I guarantee you. So if you like the sound of Nadia, if you are as much of a fan as I am, recommend you get your tickets early. This one's recorded in Littleton at the Sitting Room with Ben Edwards, like her last album. And I've heard a sneak peek. It's really good. This is The Arrow and the Aim.

That's Naughty Reed. Genius child, signed Spunk Records, playing a bunch of amazing festivals all over the world. But you can check her out for yourself at Meow, Friday, 7th of April. Get a copy of her new record that will sell out. Meow. I'll say it again, you can get tickets at NadiaReed.com. I thought I'd start to merge out of the girly singer-songwriter thing, get back into the rock and roll that I kind of love to play. Gonna play a little more Draghound tonight. These guys also playing at the Newtown Festival. Newtown Festival, man, Sunday. It's gonna be outrageous. Worth leaving Pai Kokoriki for. These guys are playing at 2 p.m. in the afternoon on that same Normanby Street stage. They will be excellent. Draghound. This is called Flange in the Bedroom.

I love it. It's Draghound. It's like moments of Emerson, Lake and Palmer and all that other crazy psychedelic stuff my dad used to play. Playing this weekend. Catch him at the Newtown Festival. 2 o'clock in the afternoon, though. Have to say, it doesn't seem like optimal viewing time. But, you know, what are you going to do? You can't see all the same acts on at the same time. I'm going to play now a little bit of Auckland Filthy Surf Punk. This is The Dad Jokes. Just released a new album. It's called Watch Out for the Bullies. Unfortunately, they don't seem to have scheduled a release show for Wellington. But if you just happen to be in Auckland tomorrow night, you can catch them. They are playing at Whammy, $10 on the door, and you also get to see the excellent Bloodbags, who I have to say were probably the best live band I saw last year. Played with the Tape Wolves and somebody else up at Caroline. It was a great night out. This is Dad Jokes with Waster.

Dad Jokes with Waster from their new album, Watch Out for the Bullies. Coming up next from his album, Jingles 5, which just follows up Jingles 4, Northland musician Elliot Brown, who also plays under the moniker Eli Driftwood. This track is called Poppers.

Elliot Brown off his new album Jingles 5. That was Poppers. Next band, gonna play Cleon Dent and the Galactic Wine Sacks. I've found very little about these guys except that they seem to be a bunch of kids who really love space opera. And I get that might not be selling it for you, but, you know, give it a chance. I thought it was pretty fun, to be honest. This one is Playing Cards with Jomeo, Master of the Cards, from their album No Sun.

What can I say? I was drawn to it. Cleon Dent and the Galactic Wine Sacks. New album, No Sun. It's all in the same kind of vein as that. Don't see any sign of any shows, anything. Keep an eye out. Could be quite good fun. This next track is Trillion, who you may recall. Hip-hop artist.

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Looking at mixes of old R&B tunes. This is Into the Pan from his new album, Fireworks.

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0: Buzzing the rim. And I don't know just what to do. Black night falling. Oh, I hate to be alone.
1: Trillion with Into the Pan from his new album Fireworks. I like that. It kind of makes me think, Air meets Moby meets good old R&B. I like it a lot. Next track, this is from Mirror Masks, new band. The song is called Swoon from their album Please Get Out of My Head.

0: Well, my time is drawing to an end. Renica's come in. He's set up his things. He's going to play some tunes for you soon. Couple of closing announcements. One more plug. Tomorrow night, down at the Village Hall, go catch Moo Moo Timers. Played them earlier on the set. It's going to be real good fun. Free show from 6 at St. Peter's Hall. That's this Friday, 3rd of March. Some other shows coming up you might want to check out. That was Dad Jokes tomorrow night if you just happen to be in Auckland at the Whammy Bar with Bloodbags, who I might play some next week. Bloodbags, wicked, wicked, wicked dirty surf music. And let's not forget Newtown Festival this weekend, Sunday the 5th of March. Catch a bunch of great bands. Check out the program. I would recommend that you particularly catch, I'm just going to look at this list, Beat Coma, Cave Circles, Darren Watson, Drag Hound, Emily Fairlight, French for Rabbits, Hex. If you've never seen Hex, they are well worth your time. Klezmer Rebs, Lila Adu, Mel Parsons, The Melting Faces. Who else got Mundy? If you caught him up at the festival Costella last weekend, he was pretty amazing. Who else we got here? Well worth a look. Raw Collective, The Salad Boys. Tigers of the Sea, Waterfalls, Womb, who I particularly love. And a bunch of other great bands. It's going to be a wicked festival, and the weather is looking fantastic. So, yeah, check it out. Other shows coming up that I mentioned tonight and played, French for Rabbits, if you want to go and see them up at the Raumati Social Club or at San Fran, that's at the end of the month. Look for tickets on Under the Radar. And Nadia Reed on Friday the 7th of April at Meow will also sell out. Get your tickets early. Going to head out tonight with something that's not New Zealand at all, something that is not really that fresh whatsoever. This is the Candyman Blues as performed by Blind Boy Paxton live. And I just saw a sneaky little entry in the community hall calendar that looks like he will be playing a show at the start of April at our own hall. So keep an eye out for tickets for that. Will sell quick. Blind Boy Paxton. The Candyman Blues.
1: All right. This is Jerron Paxton of South Central, currently of New York, playing you the old-time Candyman.

0: 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My name's Mahia.
1: My name's Ada.
2: My name's Mila.
1: No, your name's Pickleson.
3: And my name's Nina.
0: And we're going to be your hosts for
3: today.
0: Today's radio.
1: Today we are going to talk about something.
0: Oh, no.
3: Cool. Something cool.
1: Yeah, something cool.
0: Nina, I heard that you got kittens.
3: No.
1: I heard that you got a boyfriend.
2: Ada, you're the worst person in
0: the world.
2: She
0: did it, guys. She did it.
1: Guys, I'm kidding.
0: It's just like a funny joke, though.
1: It's like an inside joke of us friends.
0: Mm-hmm. Sure. Anyways, we're going to play the first song now.
1: And it's called Animal.
3: By Cat's Eye.
1: By Catsy.
3: Nina.

0: the week, guys. We're going to talk about
1: Cat's Eye.
0: Cat's Eye, our baddies, our pinkies.
2: We love Cat's Eye so much.
1: Yeah, they're like the best. But sadly, three of them
0: are on hiatus. One called Megan, one called Sophia, and one called Manon. Manon's been on hiatus for like more than half a year.
2: Yeah, it's really sad.
3: What does that mean, hiatus?
0: It means like they're going away for like
1: ages.
0: No, not ages. For like a month. It depends.
1: That's
2: a lie because.
4: As you just said.
0: It's yeah, I know, but it depends. It depends. Like, and Manon's been gone for a long time, so
1: and
0: Mahi.
1: And also, hiatus means like they're going for like a break on work. So yeah. Like, since they're like hip hop stars, they want to have a break and like
5: go to Hawaii.
0: Yeah, yeah. Yeah, like they're having a break. Like Manon was on hiatus because she had a lot of mental health.
1: Mhm.
2: So basically, they're going on holiday.
0: Sophia was really sick, mm-hmm. and Megan broke her ankle.
1: Whoa, what?
0: Yeah, so...
1: Oh, that's sad.
0: Anyway.
2: Turned out Zanine does not know that.
0: How about, guys, I got an idea. How about we talk about what they get hate for? It's pretty sad.
2: No. I want to say a joke.
1: I want to say a joke.
5: That was Ada, completely Ada.
0: No, it was Mila.
2: No, it wasn't.
0: It was Pickleson.
2: No, it wasn't, and my name is not Pickleson.
0: Yes, it is.
2: No, it's not.
0: Okay.
1: Knock, knock.
2: Who's there?
1: Interrupting cow.
2: Interrupting cow.
1: No!
0: Wait.
1: I like that one.
0: I don't have a joke. You know, that's so sad, isn't it?
1: Mm-hmm.
2: I've got one.
0: What?
1: Oh, sorry, I have another one.
2: Why did the surfer take a ladder to the beach?
0: I don't know.
2: Wait, no. Never mind, that's the wrong one.
0: Okay.
2: Why did the child take a ladder to school?
1: My God.
2: Why? To get to high school.
0: Wait.
2: Oh, my goodness. Oh, I can't get that.
0: Wait, what's the best time to go to the dentist? My mum told me this one, but what's the best time to go to the dentist?
2: What?
0: I don't know. 2:30.
1: Like 2:30.
0: Yeah, like 2:30, but 2:30.
1: Oh, I love that.
0: Oh,
1: like
0: yeah.
1: That
0: yeah, yeah, yeah.
1: Knock, knock.
0: ASMR. Who's there?
1: Bear.
2: Ada, stop. Bear who?
1: Bear Bob!
2: I don't see how that's a joke, but good enough.
1: Yeah, it's like not.
0: Anyway,
2: okay.
1: Yeah,
0: let's play a different song.
2: It's
0: called My Way, also by Cat's Eye, our baddies, our pookies.
1: Yeah.
0: Don't mind us.
1: They're the best.

0: away.
1: Sorry. Hi guys, we're back in the
2: Actually not back.
3: Sorry, Ada just turned the music down by accident. She was going a bit cray cray.
4: Anyways, so my dog at home.
2: I thought we were talking about cats, not dogs.
4: We're talking about pets.
2: Oh.
4: Yeah, pets. Okay, so the subject is pets, by the way. So my dog Tahi, she's a big jumper. Like she loves jumping the fence. And one time she jumped the fence, and I was like,
2: "Wait, does she do like Olympics?"
4: She jumped over the fence when I was going outside to meet my friends, and then she ran crazy, and then she ran into this lady at the end of my street.
2: And her name, she
4: was like, this dog needs to be put
2: and
4: on the leash.
2: What? That girl was actually the girl that.
4: No. That's a different girl. It's a completely.
2: Ada, stop.
5: Okay, I'm sorry. Ada's really annoying right now.

0: off speaker, and when she was like doing stuff, and then I turned it back on, and he was like, "You're on speaker." Nina.
1: And she was like this, and she was like.
2: Anyways, okay. That's the story. And then my dog Tahi jumped over the fence. By the way, this is a little heads up. Nila doesn't like dogs.
1: No, I really don't.
2: Yeah, she's like scared of them. So Tahi jumped over the fence and ran to her, and it was really funny. But then she also got a little bit scared
1: because I was the only one there who was scared of dogs.
2: Nina, you want speaker? Shoot, I did not realize that.
1: And so are you.
3: Let's just keep them up, yeah.
2: No,
0: actually, don't keep it secret.
2: And do you guys have any other stories that you guys would like to tell?
4: Not really. No.
0: My cat has gone missing for months, and I think she's dead.
4: I think she
0: is. She's really
4: fat. My cat, Sam,
0: fat.
4: Went missing.
0: She's really fat. Missy is really fat.
1: I have
0: fat.
1: Zero pets, so I don't know what any of them
0: And one of my dogs got rehomed.
4: Oh, Pops. Poor Pops.
0: I know.
4: Okay. Your face. She has a dog called Coco, and then she has a dog called Pops, so it equals Coco Pops. It's awesome.
0: But Pops got rehomed.
4: That's pretty sad.
1: So now it's just Coco.
2: Guys, I'm amazing.
1: What does that link with what we're talking about?
0: I don't know.
1: Yes, we've got two more songs.
2: Okay.
0: Sorry, I gave it away.
2: Now
1: we're going to play another song that's called Raise Your Glass by Pink.
0: Oh, I love that song.
2: Bye, guys.
5: Bank of New Zealand. Let's find a way.
2: Sorry, guys.
0: There was an ad.
2: There's an ad right now, so we just got to literally...
0: So sorry.
2: Anyway.
0: Oh, my God.
2: Guys, we should pick
0: a deal. No, we're going to play...
2: Pinky, after this one.
4: Okay, so, guys, we're just having some issues.
2: We're just talking about...
1: There's just a really boring ad that we're not letting you hear because it's really boring.
2: We're just playing the song.
4: Oh, yeah, guys. This is just me in the game. Okay, music now.

0: Hello again.
1: Bye, guys.
0: Did you just say bye?
1: Yeah.
2: Ada, stop doing that.
0: Now we're going to talk about...
2: Me and Ada... Ada...
1: Well, I'm organising this thing with another person called Esme. She wants to be in it. But it's like a group...
3: my best friend.
1: Yeah. Slash Mila's best friend. It's like a group kind of like Cat's Eye. And we're figuring out names for it, but we don't know what it's going to be called yet.
0: We can do a vote.
2: Yeah, we don't really...
1: Not sure. Mahia had an idea. She's not telling me, though.
2: Because I forgot. I don't know what it is.
1: Nina, do you have an idea? Okay, can you say?
2: The Silver Stars.
1: Oh!
2: That was also Esme. Esme also said that, too. Unless she got it from you.
1: I was thinking, but I think mine's kind of bad. Like, kind of cringe. But Star Hearts, but I don't know.
2: Star Hearts?
1: Yeah, wait, what was your one again?
2: The Silver Stars.
1: I feel that we should do Silver Stars.
0: Yeah.
2: We can do a vote.
0: Yeah, we can do a vote.
1: I like Silver Stars.
2: Yeah, same. Okay, we can ask these, mate.
1: We don't know. Yeah, but I feel like Mahia should be the main vocalist.
2: Ooh.
0: What's a vocalist?
1: Vocalist.
0: Well, what's that?
1: It's like the main singer.
2: Yeah.
0: Okay.
2: Yeah.
0: I understand.
1: I'm not sure who wants... Mila wants to be the organiser.
0: Yeah, because I don't like singing or dancing.
2: And she hates a big crowd in front of me.
1: Anyway. I'm not sure who wants to be the visual... The visual or the main leader. Main dancer. The visual.
2: I like the main dancer, but I'm not the main singer at all.
1: Yeah, Mahia's probably going to be that. I want Mahia to be that. What about the visual?
2: What's the visual?
1: Oh, my God. Nina would probably be the maknae. She's the youngest.
0: The what?
1: Maknae.
2: What's the maknae?
1: Guys, you should really search these things up. Because I don't know what a visual or maknae is either. I just know that the youngest person is the maknae.
0: Okay, can I search for maknae on these, please? Because that is very confusing.
4: Okay, well, why don't we look up? We can play another song.
1: Yeah.
4: And then you can.
1: Da-da-da-da-da.
4: But I like the idea of you all doing a group together. That sounds very fun.
1: Yeah, this is just a dude that we.
4: All singing.
1: This is a stranger talking right now. He's a dude. We don't even know him. He's just a stranger that randomly came in here. Who are you?
4: I'm just a random guy. Very interesting.
1: Are you trying to kidnap her? I don't want to come in your van. I'm not going in your van. I'm not coming in your van.
2: We're just jokes, guys.
1: He's like the radio kind of adult person.
2: Dude. Yeah.
4: Yeah.
2: Dude. Who looks after us.
4: Yeah.
1: Make sure we're just teeny wincy people that are 10, 9,
2: Eight.
1: And 7-9. Nobody's 7. That's sad, guys.
2: Anyways,
1: we're going to play Pinky Up by Cat.
0: Yeah, Nina just turned to 2.
1: We're going to play Pinky Up by Cat.

0: me, God. Sorry, guys. I'm actually so sorry. She stopped the radio. She's so mean. Everybody hates her.
1: Ada.
2: Voices up.
1: Ada, stop playing with
0: them. Okay.
2: So, guys, it's fine.
0: Okay.

0: Because I'm so amazing.
1: Ada just said that she's so amazing that she wants to talk.
2: Yeah, she's
0: yeah,
2: really
0: guys.
2: Weird.
1: Weirdo.
2: Anyways, so we're like gonna talk about Madagascar.
0: I said that, but then I was joking. I don't want to talk about Madagascar.
1: Well, too bad.
2: We're talking about Madagascar.
0: No, yeah. I want to. Oh, you guys are so mean.
2: Ada, I'm
0: guys,
2: really
0: they're so mean.
1: Too bad.
0: You guys are so mean.
1: Sorry.
0: You're the meanest ever. You punched me.
3: No, we didn't.
2: No, we didn't, Ada.
3: Since when did we do that?
2: Wait, what? What didn't. Did you say, guys? I wasn't listening. I was reading.
0: And something. Also, why did I misplay that? I'm not played it.
3: Ada, stop.
2: I will
0: stop. Why does on this playlist does it say I'm a pancake
2: for a song?
4: Oh, that was a good song.
0: I'm a pancake.
4: Yeah.
2: Wait, do you have the thing?
4: These are all the songs that other people have played.
2: Oh wait, sorry guys, we're like
0: sorry.
2: We forgot we were on
0: radio.
2: The stranger
0: story. Nah, he's not a stranger. His name is Brad Akala.
2: Bradley.
0: No, it's not.
2: It's Bradley.
0: It's Brad Akala.
2: Ada.
0: It's not
2: okay,
0: Ada.
2: Ada. Enough with the names. And stop calling me Pickleson.
0: That's your name.
2: No, it's not. I'm sorry, guys. She's really weird.
0: Ada's Mahia Bagahia from Donaldson's Dahia.
2: Ada's inside her a little bit of a crazy era. Ada Bagata from
1: she's
2: Donaldson's
1: Dahia. She's gone a bit
0: Dana. Cuckoo. Nina Bagina from Donaldson's Dina.
1: Yeah, she's gone a bit cuckoo.
0: Huh?
3: Nothing.
0: Mila Begila from Donaldson's Dila.
2: That was Nina's nickname, not mine.
0: It's kind of what Mahia calls everyone.
2: Okay, guys, let's
0: Mahia,
2: talk about something that you guys actually find interesting. So
0: cows.
2: Cows. I actually do not like cows at all. They're really scary.
0: Why
2: they're
0: not?
2: Fat.
0: No, they're not.
2: That is true.
1: A normal size of
2: well
1: cow.
2: I guess they're good for a cow but they're fat
0: they're fat
2: against us.
0: Yeah
3: they're very
0: Nina
3: fat.
0: Is pretty slick
2: and slick
0: stop
2: oh my god
1: now we're gonna play a song called yeah, Gabriella so those guys can get the craziness
2: Gabriella.
1: Okay goodbye
2: Gabriella.
0: Okay,
2: bye.
0: Okay, oh my god I love the song
2: bye.

0: did you guys hate or love the song? Tell me, guys, in the comments.
1: They can't talk to you.
2: Thank you so much for watching Pycock.
3: We're going to do some shout-out.
4: Listening.
5: Okay, so we're going to do shout-outs now.
2: Shout-out.
5: Mahia, you're first.
2: Shout-out to my
5: parents,
2: mum, sisters, and dad.
0: Dog.
2: Because. Oh, yeah, and my dog, Tahi. I love you so much.
5: Okay, Ada's turn.
0: Shout-out to... Don't shout out to Jeremy because he's outside.
6: Hey!
7: Hi!
6: Oliver
7: Hi.
6: The thing.
7: Hey!
8: This is where you are live on Pakakiki School Radio.
9: No, we're not in Texas. We're just
5: FM.
9: We just normally sound like this because we're beautiful.
5: Yeah, y'all got mom, a disrespectful gay son.
6: That time of
10: I would like to say that I.
6: That time in
10: I
6: math.
10: Love the LGBTQIA community.
6: That time in math with the coordinates and the U and the U and the accent.
10: I think
6: and
10: I'm just gonna
6: accent on the
8: This is not.
9: I just
10: okay,
9: turned on her mic.
10: Okay, no. Let's
6: thank
10: play,
6: you for putting that back
10: let's
6: on, Aurora.
10: Play a, You're let's, welcome. Let's play a song though.
6: Okay,
10: that's what they're here for.
6: My okay. song.
9: Bonnie wants to sing.
10: Okay, and then it'll be mine.
6: It's Dancing on the Ice from Eurovision. It was, I think, it was Albania.
9: Albania.
6: Yeah.
8: Okay.

0: That was cool.
1: That was a cool song so much.
2: You dance,
0: That was like quite cool. So I like that. I feel like that would be cool, like at like the pools.
2: Like a rain.
3: The what?
0: Yeah, they should play that at like house and pool.
2: Yes, they should.
1: Or like dance again, yeah.
3: That'd be cool. That would be cool at a party.
2: And then someone will be like, and then fall over.
3: So no. Just in the corner, just dancing.
0: She was rhyming to that song.
2: Just like,
0: well. So, Nova, I heard you saying before you're going to some, like, opera thing.
2: I did.
0: Would you like to expand on that?
2: A couple weeks ago.
3: Orchestra Dram.
2: It was, like, a couple weeks ago, like, a lot of weeks ago. Quite a few weeks ago.
0: Oh, yeah. It was quite a few weeks ago, guys.
2: Yeah.
3: I think it might have been a few weeks ago.
2: I think it may have been a month ago. So, basically, all these people got sent some music and, like, you got options of, like, which instrument you were going to play, what instrument you played, and you got the music for that part, and then you went down to Wellington at the Michael Fowler Centre and got to play the songs you had been practising for that.
0: Did you play any music?
2: Yeah, we played the and it was, like, this big orchestra, we all have the same music.
0: Yeah, yeah, yeah.
2: So there was, like,
0: instrument did you play?
2: Violin.
1: Oh, of course.
2: And we had, like, a couple of interdisciplinary players as well.
0: Mm.
2: So, like, just to follow.
0: Did you meet anyone cool?
2: No, I thought I was going to meet, like, I didn't.
0: Famous, I mean, but, like, by that.
2: Yes, I, like, well, actually, I was going to see Bridget Douglas there.
1: Who's Bridget Douglas?
2: She's the principal flautist in the NZSO. I thought she was going to be there, but she wasn't there, and I was sad.
0: Maybe she was too busy being famous.
2: Yeah. Well, they had a concert coming up, so okay, I don't know.
3: Very good, no. Okay. Mm-hmm. Next song. Is it my song?
2: I like your hair. It looks good. Like
3: Thank you.
0: What was your song?
3: Go, Aurora.
0: Is my song? Oh, can I?
3: So I haven't decided on songs. So you go, Aurora.
0: Riptilla. Huh? Riptilla.
3: Okay.
2: What up? Okay.
3: Wait, what song is it? You need to say.
2: It's Riptilla by The Strokes,
0: it's
2: and
0: called,
2: I love
0: actually,
2: the song.
0: Actually, it's called Reptilia.
2: Actually?
0: Actually?
2: Okay.

0: Yeah. Sorry for the little dip. Sorry for the little dip there. Bonnie thought there was a control left up.
1: Bonnie messed with the controls.
2: I didn't mean to.
1: Wait, did we ever introduce ourselves?
0: Huh?
1: Did we ever introduce ourselves?
3: No. I'm sorry.
1: I'm Olive.
3: I'm the violin one. Olive is the.
1: I'm Olive.
3: Yeah.
1: I don't know, I don't have a claim to fame.
2: I'm Bonnie, the one who interviewed Cinnabar.
0: And I'm Aurora, the DJ. Olive's the one that...
1: I'm there. I'm just existing.
0: Olive's the one that came over to my house yesterday and said that...
1: They don't know that.
0: I think that's a bit high-pitched.
2: Okay, so...
1: Bonnie's song now.
2: Oh my god.
0: I did a burp. I breathed in and it was a bit too low. I went.
2: Okay, so I guess we should play another song next.
1: Yeah, Bonnie's song now.
0: Wait!
1: Song.
0: The interview.
3: Cinema. Oh, yeah, okay. We're going to do it.
0: Wait, after this.
2: Okay,
1: we're going after Bonnie's song. Bonnie's song
2: song is called Walking in Light by the Dudes.
1: The Dudes.
3: I want to listen to the Dudes.
1: The Duty Bros.

0: Sorry. We're really good at that.
1: Okay, so
2: now we have something very exciting for three of our numbers to say.
1: Yes.
2: Not me, sadly, but
1: those guys.
3: So me, Aurora. Oh my god.
1: So you guys,
3: me, Aurora, and Bunny are going on holiday together.
0: Yeah, my mum organized us to go on a holiday at this amazing two-story barn. It's a two-story barn. It's a giant red barn. I just said that.
3: It's a barn. It might be a barn, guys.
0: Yeah, just maybe. And there's like pigs, and there's gonna be lambs, and there's gonna be like rabbits and little like sheep and cows that we can like go pet and like.
3: Oh my god! When I was in England, I got chased by a pig when I was trying to feed it.
2: Didn't you say anyway, that so like, where are you guys gonna go?
3: To a big red barn.
2: You're like, where in the whole entire world?
0: What's it called?
3: It ends in Nui and it begins with WH and I've forgotten the name.
2: Wanganui. So you're going to Wanganui. Whereabouts? Yeah. Like beach?
0: I don't. Near the river. Who knows? Right near the river. Okay. So we can like go swim in the river.
3: We're gonna go get bikinis together and it's gonna
2: be
3: so much fun.
2: Have you thought about the algae in the river?
3: The algae?
0: Algae!
2: Because after it rains heavily, there could be an algae bloom. Toxic algae, so you could get.
4: I've heard about like that happening.
0: Then we just have a shower afterwards.
2: There's a website.
0: Yeah, there's a website.
2: Lawa. You can search.
4: Yeah, I learned about that in my scout group. They were very serious about it.
2: It is serious.
4: A little bit too
2: Why
4: serious.
2: Why are you breathing in the microphone? Going for and when are you going?
3: 5 days, I think. But from the 28th to the 2nd, I think.
2: Damn,
3: I'm not sure. Mm-hmm. It's in the school holidays, so we're not missing any school.
2: I was going to go.
0: Thank God. No,
2: I'm going to go to Dunedin.
3: Ooh.
2: In October, but I was going to go to Fiji, and then my grandma didn't.
4: Fiji's cool.
2: Grandpa didn't want to, so now we're going to Dunedin.
3: Oh my god.
2: Again. We're going to Dunedin, and then we were going to go to Fiji, and then we.
0: Then you
2: went,
0: can get that tan
2: and
0: on.
2: Then we decided
4: She says the same thing to me.
3: Oh,
4: it's okay.
3: My shoulders are so bad. Sorry, I just came back from holiday, and so I'm very tanned.
2: And it's just been winter, so I've been covering up a lot. So my
3: Cinnabar is chronically
2: white,
3: pale.
2: So
3: yes. Cinnabar is basically see-through.
0: In the nicest way possible.
3: With love and care.
4: I also don't think there's anything wrong with.
3: No, there's nothing wrong with being pale.
4: Yeah, I don't think being tan should be such a big thing, in my opinion.
3: Yeah. Although I do constantly jump scare myself because I forget how tanned I am.
2: Whose song is it next?
3: Mine!
4: I'll be yours.
3: Mine!
4: Okay, cool. What are you playing?
3: The first song in Olivia Rodrigo's new album, which I've forgotten the name of.
4: It's called Drop Dead. From You Seem Pretty Sad for a Girl Song. Ready?
3: Yeah.
2: Okay, go.

0: Wow, such good timing, Bonnie.
1: You're
0: so good at doing timing.
2: I know, right?
1: Nobody cares.
2: Okay.
0: So, last song. No. What? I was the last song.
3: It's a song that I had an idea of, but I wanted Olive to play, but now she played a different song, so now I'm going to play this song. It is a song that my dad made me listen to. It's by The Shags. Oh. They have been voted the worst rock band in the world.
1: Thank God.
0: And she made me listen to it, and I didn't make it to
3: We may minute. Have to stop halfway through. It might just be that bad, so...
2: Okay.
0: It genuinely hurt my ears.
3: Yes, it's painful.
0: It hurt my soul.
3: So I wanna try it out and see how other people react to it.
2: Okay, sweet. Let's go.
3: Yeah.
0: Go, Aurora. Go.

0: my god, that was so good.
1: Stop, that was so
0: through. That was absolutely.
1: Apparently, their dad forced them into it,
0: and they don't like music.
1: I could.
2: I think it's kind of.
0: That's a little evident.
2: I think it's kind of.
1: It's not as bad as it could have been.
2: Like the.
1: It's not as mad as a couple of kindergartners loose on a drum kit.
0: No,
2: personally,
0: even they're better because they're cute.
1: Exactly. So they're better than them. So.
0: Yeah. So. No.
3: What? Horrible.
2: I think that
3: stop looking at your pen. We can hear it. You're like, look at it.
0: Oh, she whipping out the box.
1: Wow. Yeah, we get it. We get it. We heard. We heard. We have one last song.
2: Okay. Oh, okay.
0: Who's song? One more? How long do we have?
2: Okay, it's my song.
0: How long do we have?
2: It's got 5 minutes.
4: 4 minutes.
0: Damn. Okay, go. Okay. Just
2: my
0: play
2: song,
0: it.
2: My song's... Okay, let's just go.
0: Didn't hear that.

0: because we're gonna run out of time.
1: And it's on the bridge, which is quite good.
0: Yeah, okay.
2: Okay.
0: Shout out to Aurora's mum for organising our holiday. Love that.
1: Yo, like, yo. Yo.
3: Shout out to my violin teacher for actually bothering to teach me. Like,
2: yeah,
3: it's nice of you.
2: Congratulations.
0: Shout out to my parents for actually letting me go on this holiday. Wait, you're dead.
3: Shout out to my mum for aliving me.
2: Shout out to my parents for just letting me exist.
0: Shout out to my mum for letting me incubate in her womb for 10 months.
3: 9 months?
0: 10. I was in there for 10.
2: Really? Okay.
0: Yeah.
3: Thank you for the mum for carrying me for 9 months.
0: Yeah, thanks, mum. Thank you, mummy.

0: Hey, kia ora. Out there in Radio Land, it's you're on 98.2. Oh, actually 98.2, that's wrong. You're on 88.2 FM. Yeah, it's sort of thrown me. I think I was like putting the record on 5 seconds before I was meant to start, and it started at 2 seconds past the hour. So here we go. Where are we? We're on
1: Felicia. No,
0: hang on, we're not on that. Gee, don't walk the dog. There you go. Don't walk the dog before you come and do your radio show when your wife's away, Taranaki. Here we go. Try this one.
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2: with Val and Pat. For the love of vinyl. You send me right round, baby.
0: Well, I'm glad we got that all sorted. It's, what are we? It's, August. And we should have recorded last week. God, I'm all over the place. Hang on. Ground yourself, Pat. It's September. It's the 11th. We should have recorded last Friday on the 4th. But we had to go and see a gig, and my God, were they good. It was a Crimson Club, 17 years of the Crimson Club, which is probably one of the iconic bands of Paikakariki. And boy, did they blow everyone's socks off at the Hannah Playhouse. So, so that's why we weren't here for the 4th, but it's the 11th. It's a huge day around the world. But I'm just going to play. I decided to go back to some 60s, a little bit of 70s, but we're around that cusp, that back in the day where the record covers were gorgeous. Lou Prime, Strictly Primer, if you could see that record, 1968 he brought that out. So we're going to hang around that sort of end of the decade into the 70s. We've got some requests to do. Val's away. She's up in Taranaki, so she's going to sit back with hopefully a glass of bubbles with her lovely sister Jen and just listen to some cool music. Well, I hope it's cool. Here we go. This is for Val.

There you go. That was fun. It was fun. It was, there you go. Wasn't it all a little bit simpler back then, it feels? I think it was actually from the mess that the world's in at the moment. But we won't go there. I'm going to go backwards and tell you where I just took you. I took you through the 60s, and it's all sort of, I thought the 50s were a bit more innocent, but I took you to the innocent side of the 60s, I think. Here we go. So Johnny Cash, 1960, he put out Now There Was a Song, Memories from the Past, and he's this young-looking guy leaning on a fence post, and 1960. So there you go. It's really hard to work out what to play on these albums. So that was Seasons of My Heart. Sometimes you just pick the first track because that's what they reckon is when you're putting a record together. That's the one to pick. So backwards. Then we did some... there you go. Bobby Gentry and Glen Campbell. What a record that was. They're both... He's in his polo and his cream polo, and she's in her trouser suit. Pale blue. Okay, so when did that one come out, Pat? I'm trying to find that one. So we're still in the 60s, okay, everybody? So if you can find yourself a copy of that, Bobby Gentry and Glen Campbell, huge, huge pick in the 60s, okay? Then we went to, I hope I've got this in the right order. I might not. Did I? No, Mary Wells. Mary Wells was next. Again, one of those beautiful songs, My Guy. I wasn't going to pick My Guy, but when you're looking through it, you can't go past the third track on the side one. So again, 1964, the year I was born. So if you ever see Mary Wells' songs for My Guy, what a beautiful, beautiful album. I'll throw that back over there. And then, I'm not trying to Skype, but Dusty in Memphis. Don't even know where we brought that one from, but yeah, you can't beat Dusty. It's meant to be one of her top records. Really good production, that's why. Sometimes, as you heard on Ike, the first one I played, Ike and Tina Turner, Phil Spector album, is a bit. I think I need to clean all these. They haven't been played for a while, Val, but never mind. There's a picture on the back. Tina Turner's just early in their career, and it was, 1966, so I think I got that from Slowboat, $10, my God, and I don't think it was probably about 10 years ago I bought that, so there you go. I've got you all just nice and sort of hanging out in 60s land. We're gonna ramp it up a bit because I've got some requests coming on. But you're on the Vinyl and Proud show. I'm playing vinyl for the hour. It's we're live at 6 o'clock on a Friday night, and I think we're still 9 o'clock on a Tuesday. Must have checked that up on the new program. I don't know whether we've been changed or not, but anyway, sit back, listen to the dust in the grooves, because I haven't cleaned these before I played, because I took the dog for a walk. And here's one for Jen. We went and saw this guy the other week at the Michael Fowler, and my God, he was 90, and he could still do the moves. Here we go. Sit back and enjoy this.

There you go. There's a bit of Oh, it's a bit hard doing this one person, Val. Anyway, what are we doing? What are we doing? So, yeah, Engelbert Humperdinck. He was, God, he was huge back in the day. That was for John. Jen, it's the album 12 Great Songs Plus Release Me. That song came out in 1967, so there you go. He was huge. Another beautiful cover. I just buy these songs. It was Price C Code back, probably real groovy. So, God, what was that? Another maybe $10, $8, something like that. I just get them for the cover. They're amazing. So I hope you're feeling like you're in the 60s at the moment. 10 guitars. Boy, did that go off. Then it was Girls with Guitars. I don't know where we bought this one. Yes, we did. Secondhand Vinyl Countdown. There we go. Shout out to New Plymouth, everyone. It was a Vinyl Countdown, secondhand, $14.95. Girls with Guitars. And that was Raylene and the Blue Angels. they were huge. They were huge back in the day. Yeah, so we've got this album that's just all full of woman bands. And it's so cool, but we hardly ever play it, so that's the problem when you get too many records. So I'm going to play one now. I haven't even got it queued up. Hang on, everybody. I'll just queue that up and talk at the same time. So a lot of these songs are going up to New Plymouth today, and I think I should be on the third track here. Let me see. Put that on there, play it and see what happens. Yeah, I think we're good. This is four. Hang on, I just make sure I've got the right one because I've. Whoop. Revolver, Beatles, 1967, I think this came out. So, lucky I checked that, I've got the wrong track. So, this is for Patrick. I can't even remember the song, but he surely does. It's one of his favourites. Okay, love you too.

Ah, now we're rocking. Now we're rocking. That was for the congregation of littles that are happening up in New Plymouth this weekend. So, Jen, we should just let that go, shouldn't we? Jen, I do know you love you love that song. So, yep, you can't go past Sergio Mendes in the Brazil 66. That was a huge hit in 1966. Everyone just... the whole world took off. And then they started doing Beatles covers and things like that. And we've got Day Tripper, Fall on the Hill, The Look of Love. So they just went for it. So there we go. We're in the 60s, everybody. We're in the 60s. That Revolver track, Patrick, you got me. I had not really remembered or heard that one. It was a George Harrison one. It's called A Love to You. It was sort of his George Harrison's first foray into Hindu classical music. And, yeah, that was pretty big of them to put that on Revolver. But there you go. So we're in the 60s. Well, actually, we just jumped into the 70s. Before that, we had another one for Jen. Have you ever seen the rain? Old Credence Clearwater Revival. I don't know why I'm talking to this over Scarborough Fair. I might bring that down a bit. So Clearwater Credence Revival, 1970s. I feel like I've only just found my groove and we've only got 20 minutes left for the show. But couple more requests to happen. Megan, you're sitting up there with them. If you're not running late, let us know. Val, text something if Megan wants something played. I have to have it in the studio, though. So I've got about 20 records here, something from the 60s, early 70s. Okay, so we're going to go to some crooners now, the big voices, the ones that everyone just, they came out, they sung, they're off, and everyone fell in love with them. That's what I remember about the 60s, other than the Bakelite radio and the band inside that I thought was playing, which it obviously wasn't, but, you know, that was my little fantasy. There's a real band mini, like, inside that Bakelite black radio. Okay, here we go. This is one that you'll probably, you will know. If you don't know, gee, where have you been?

big singers, the big singers. That was Tom from Wales. Oh my God, imagine waking up in the morning and they go, we got a new song. You just put this out and I think it's going to be big. And that bursts on your radio. Yeah, we're back in, we're still in the 60s. I mean, I actually think, you know, there's a lot of conjecture whether the 60s or the, who, what was the best decade. But I tell you what, at the moment, I'm feeling the 60s. Lulu, Glasgow. I didn't even know she was Scottish. I thought she was bloody, sorry, beep. I thought she was from, I don't know, Manchester or something, but like Petula Clark. No, she's Scottish. So there you go. We've gone into the UK. Now, I haven't even got anything lined up, so what I'm going to do, let's just play the first one. Here we go. Here's another big voice from the UK in the 60s. Hope you're enjoying it. It's we never do this. We never go down to the 60s. We're always all over the place, but I thought I'd just take us all back to when things were simple, when you had a milk in the glass, milk bottle, you had a dial-up telephone, you had to meet your mate. Because you didn't, you know, you couldn't text them. You had to be there when they said. And there's probably only two channels, maybe one, two channels on the TV. Maybe one. Maybe TV wasn't even invented. So anyway, I don't even know what this is. I do know it's Shirley, though. Sit back and enjoy a bit of Shirley.

Shirley's in UK. This is what was happening in Australia, New Zealand. My dad loved these guys.

There you go. Remember that? I'm actually stuck in 1964. Just because I was born in 1964, I must have been sort of in my mum's tum going, oh, that's cool. Oh, that's cool. And yeah, my boy Lollipop, Millie Small, she was from Jamaica. Huge, absolute huge hit. This is another beautiful, beautiful record. Only 10 bucks. Only 10 bucks. God knows where we found that. Oh, actually, I think it was up in Newtown. Where was it? Val? Tell me. It was. Who used to have the shop in Newtown? Oh, I can't remember now. But anyway, 10 bucks. It's just beautiful with this sort of big graphic of a lollipop on front. That was huge. That was just like a massive hit around the world. And so she's doing lollipops, and Shirley Bassey's from Tiger Bay and Cardiff is doing everything. You know, she's going all over the place with her hits. Big Spender, she did the Bond. I think she's the only one that's ever had two Bond tunes. Huge, massive. I only just realised couple of days ago, she's still alive. She's living in Monaco. So her hands aren't so good anymore. She's stopped writing to her fans. How's that at 90? But there you go. 60s. God, what a decade. Just some amazing musicians, amazing songwriting. I don't know, have we had that again? 70s is cool, 80s went all synthy, as Val would say, except for Rick Astley, but he's, anyway, we won't go there. You're on the Vinyl and Proud Show, month of September. Let's all just huddle down, give each other some love, because it's pretty rough out there. We've got an election coming up. I'm not even going to go down that track because I'll probably get put off the radio if I go down that track, and there'll be some complaints come in. But please vote. Please vote. You've got another month. We'll hit you up for that in October. I've got another couple of songs to finish it out, but this is my song for waking up in the morning. I kind of like it.

There you go. Have a good rest of September, everybody. Lots of love from me and Val. Val, have fun in New Plymouth. And, realised the mic was up most of the show, so hopefully I haven't been too noisy. I haven't had anyone to talk to, so you've just heard the rustle of records going in and out. Okay, go well, everybody. Lots of love.

0: seems quite clear that it's all just a little bit of history repeating.
1: Kia ora, everybody. Welcome to a little bit of history repeating for what month are we in?
2: We are in
1: September.
2: Good God, it's September. What year are we up to? 2026, I believe.
1: We're 2026 this year, but we're going back to another year as we do on our show, don't we, Jamesy?
2: That's our show. This is the little bit of history repeating show with myself, James, and Amy right next to me.
1: Kia ora.
2: Kia ora. This is the show where we take a year in history and we play music from that year.
1: Pretty simple concept.
2: What should we do today, Amy?
1: Well, going back to our prime,
2: no,
1: James.
2: No. What should we do, Amy?
1: Oh, we're going to party like it's 1999?
2: That was a joke without any...
1: There was no prep in that,
2: look
1: guys.
2: Boom. Look at that.
1: Me and James, our brains are just like so tied together. Going back to our prime, 1999, a lot of great hits and a lot of great New Zealand music as well. So stick around and you'll hear some good tunes.
2: We'll see you soon.

0: All right, kicking off the show with some Blur, very important band from the era. Yeah. And that was Coffee and TV.
1: Sorry, Karen. No, interrupt me. That's completely fine. You, Karen, back announcing.
0: That's off their sixth studio album, 13. And it's actually not sung by Damon Albarn. It's sung by the guitarist, Graham Coxon.
1: Well, there you go. That would have been the, what I was going to say was that would have been towards the very end of the whole Britpop era, would it not have been?
0: Yes, late 90s. Yeah, but I mean, that was a massive song. I remember it well.
1: Absolutely, absolutely. Rightio, I'll play a song now, shall I? How about that? How about that?
0: We've got well, that's how it works.
1: We've got a lot of Kiwi music on the show today, which would be good.
0: Well, it's because 1999 was like the late 90s.
1: Absolutely.
0: Especially a lot of Wellington music. It was the time to be going out to live music in Wellington, honestly.
1: Absolutely. And I won't start that yet, but I'll play a bit of a 90s banger classic. This is Moby Porcelain. And that's not working on that fader. So you might want to play it on your one there.
0: Technical difficulties.
1: Yeah, here we go.
0: All right, here we go.

0: That, of course, is A Praise You by Fatboy Slim. Massive hit of 1999. It's from his album You've Come a Long Way, Baby, that was released the previous year. And obviously lots of amazing samples in that song, including the opening of Take Your Praise by Camille Yarborough. But yeah, I feel like that's almost an anthem of our generation.
1: Absolutely. And you would have seen recently, Norman Cook recently did another Brighton Beach concert just a couple of months ago. First one since 2001. Did you go to that?
0: No.
1: No, that was when...
0: No.
1: I did. That was the beach concert, the indoor beach concerts where a quarter of a million people turned up and trashed the
0: James
1: place.
0: Was there.
1: No, well, we were on the balcony of the Grand Hotel looking over it all at some record company party, to be honest. Yeah, it's a good story.
0: You knew I wasn't there. You're just asking me so you can tell that story.
1: The only story I've got that's, a cool story about me that you weren't there, Excellent. Next up, we're going to play some Roots from their 1999 album, Things Fall Apart, featuring Erykah Badu on vocals. This is You Got Me. You're going to play that.
0: Oh, yeah. Just so you know, team, one in the studio, only one of the channels is working. So if things sound a little clunky, that's
1: why. Super smooth transitions won't be quite as super smooth, but we'll give it a good shot.
0: Want the same high quality that you're used to. Anyway.
1: Here we go.
0: See ya.

0: No Scrubs by TLC. It's just, as you were saying, as we were listening.
1: It stands up, doesn't it?
0: It's a great song.
1: Good tune.
0: Great
1: good
0: song. Their massive hit from their third album, Fan Mail, released in February 1999.
1: Excellent, excellent. We're going to go to another, probably one of the bigger songs of 1999, I'd imagine.
0: Not just 1999, I think one of the biggest songs of the last 30 years.
1: Breakout hit for this artist.
0: Talk about song of the generation.
1: I guess she was already famous in some ways from the Mickey Mouse Club and other such things. This is see if you can guess who this is.
0: Perfect pop song, honestly.
1: Perfect pop song. No, I unashamedly play the song. You know, some people may cringe at it, but...
0: I love it.
1: We don't hear in history... What's a history repeating? this is Britney Spears' Baby One More Time.

0: Rightio, welcome back here on the A Little Bit of History Repeating show. Today we're playing songs from 1999, and as you may have guessed, we have just entered the Aotearoa section of the show, and what a better way to do it than play some of the off the album Killervision from 1999. That was, of course, For the Love of It.
1: I mean, I can't count how many times I've danced to that song at various parties, festivals.
0: Yeah, it's a cracker.
1: Bloody good. And as I said, Wellington in particular was going off in the late 90s, going to play a song from a very well-known Wellington band, Shehad.
0: Never heard of them.
1: You may have seen John Toogood recently because he's just put out his autobiography. He's everywhere at the moment doing interviews and such. And we were actually lucky, weren't we, James? We got to see Shehad's last show. Was that last year?
0: It was last year. God, must have been last year.
1: Can't remember.
0: Amazing.
1: But this album, The General Electric, came out in 1999. It was massive right from the start. It's the biggest selling album Shehad ever did, and it was an absolute cracker of an album and tour. So we're going to play The General Electric from The General Electric.

0: As we continue our 1999 New Zealand Music Odyssey, that was, of course, Weta with Let It Go. It was on their 2000 album Geographica, but also released the year before on their EP, which was called Natural Compression. There you go.
1: Nice. It was a time. It was a time.
0: Good tune.
1: And we can't really talk about like late 90s music from Aotearoa without including a runga in there somewhere.
0: A runga, yep.
1: Yeah, you know.
0: Which one?
1: Well, I'm going
0: to. both,
1: really. But I'm going to play a song with a bow runga. She had a band, of course, called Stella. And they put out an album mix in 1999. And this song was a chart topper. So this is Stella with Violent.

0: Welcome back. Welcome back. That was King Kapisi with his 1999 single release, Reverse Resistance. One of his earlier singles, I think. But yeah, top tune, 1999. What a year.
1: What a year. We're coming to the end of it, though. We came to the end of it a long time ago.
0: But yes, we are coming to the end of the show. Yes, we are. It's been a great show. I've enjoyed it a lot. 6 minutes left. What should we do for the last 6 minutes?
1: Oh, can I ask you a question before we do that? Of course. Obviously, end of the millennium.
0: Yes.
1: What did you do for New Year's 1999 going into the year 2000?
0: I was just in Wellington somewhere, I think. I may have been briefly at the Loaded Hog, and then we ended up...
1: Where I actually spent this countdown,
0: I can't actually recall.
1: Yeah.
0: Where were you?
1: I was at the Gathering.
0: Oh, wow.
1: A classic place, but had lost, in the pouring rain, had lost all my friends by the time the countdown happened. So I was by myself into the new millennium, went back to try and find my friends at the tent, got hit by a car on the way, found my tent underwater. It wasn't the best start to the new millennium. But
0: from strength to strength since, so that's excellent.
1: It was, you know, it was some good times there as well. And we're going to finish off playing a song by a very well-known Wellington band, Fat Freddy's Drop. They formed in 1999 in Wellington. And, of course, this year, Moo, one of the founders, passed away very sadly. So it feels appropriate to end the show with a song of theirs. We're going to play a song that was on their album a few years later, but actually did come out in 1999 as one of their first releases and had a lot of play on student radio and places like that. So we're going to finish the show with Hope by Fat Freddy's Drop.
0: We won't get through all of it, but we'll play a big chunk of it. But thanks for joining us today. We'll see you next month.

Oh, brilliant, brilliant, brilliant. Welcome, everybody, to another beautiful day here in Pai Kakariki. On Pai Kakariki FM 88.2, I am your host. My name is Tinaka, and this is my Beats by Bingo show, where I play all the playlists from my Beats by Bingo show. Beats by Bingo is a musical bingo show that I run. I run that here in Kapiti, and I also have shows and contractors that do shows for me nationwide around Aotearoa. And we have, I think now, 18 different playlists. So I like to come in once a month here into the studio and do focus on one of those specialised playlists. I have all sorts of different rounds that I do. I've got 70s music and rock music and Anzac music. I've got love songs, which is like songs with love in the title. I've got What's Your Name, What's Your Number, which is songs with names and numbers in the title. And today I'm focusing on my 1960s round. And what an era of music. It was so hard to select from my huge playlist. I have 75 songs that we play in our playlist that we play throughout our shows. And of course, I cannot play all 75 songs here today. But I'm going to give you a little kind of sneak peek of a couple of my favourites. And because I'm going through a real phase at the moment, I don't know what it is, but I'm really into remixes. I'm really into mashups, really into like remixed like house dubstep versions, Afrobeat versions of stuff. And I've managed to do some deep diving on the internet and find some really good 1960s songs that have been rebooted and given a new life. So I'm going to play those because it's Saturday after all, and there's no reason not to party and no reason not to turn up the radio and have a boogie in the lounge or in the car or wherever you're listening. So thanks so much for tuning in. Shout out to my family. They usually tune in for me. I hope that they are today. I hope you're listening. I'm going to start with our last song we just had before was Louie Louie by the Kingsmen. I love that song. It's a great jam. And you never know what the heck are they saying. Louie Louie. That's what it sounds like to me. And it turns out I did do a little bit of research on it, and no one really knows what he's saying. No one really knows what he says. And it turns out that the FBI even investigated because there was rumours swirling that actually the lyrics were obscene. So they looked into it, but they couldn't find out anything really. It just turned out that the guy who was singing it and the way they recorded it, they had the microphone hanging from the ceiling and he had to kind of reach up and yell at the mic that was hanging from the ceiling. And he also had braces in at the time in his mouth and he was all slurry and just... It's just that's how it came out. That's how it came out. And the rest is history, obviously. So my next jam that I'm going to play is another one of my absolute faves. Such a good tune that this one is. If it'll work for me. Here we go. Magic Carpet Ride. Ooh-wee. Let's get funky.

Magic Carpet Ride. What a jam. And I'm going to go straight into some of my brilliant playlists that I found on YouTube today. I love me Roy Orbison, man. I love me some Roy Orbison. And what a tragic life. Oh, God. How did he do it? And he still hung in there. And he still made amazing music. So this is Pretty Woman, obviously a 1960s song. But it's been rebooted, redone in this absolutely brilliant way. Oh, Pretty Woman, DJ Combo and Gio De Silva remix. Here you go, brace yourselves. Yes!

I'm doing my 1960s playlist today. Thanks for joining me. I wanted to give you a bit of a rundown on what else is usually on this playlist. This playlist does tend to work for the older generation. And sometimes when I do things like bar shows and or fundraising shows of my Beats by Bingo, and I can tell that the crowd's a little bit grey-haired, then this one is, you know, going to be a bit more suitable to them and stuff that they know. There's, you know, and also there's absolute classic bangers in it too that I think most people would know and everybody should know, you know. What else do we have on this round? I wanted to tell you really quickly. Runaround Sue, we've got Riders on the Storm, The Doors, My Girl, My Guy, My Way. Three different songs. We've got A Little Help from My Friends, Leader of the Pack, The Shangri-Las. We've got some Tom Jones in there, It's Not Unusual. We've got I'm a Believer, The Monkees. Everyone loves that one, right? Foxy Lady, Jimi Hendrix. We have Do Wah Diddy. We've got Dancing in the Street. Build Me Up Buttercup. God, the crowd love that one too. It's not one of my faves, but the crowd love it. Bad Moon Rising. You've got to have some CCR in there. So yeah, it's an absolute stellar of a round. But I must admit, I do kind of enjoy listening to a bunch of the remix versions. And because these are classically good songs. So it's like, how can we possibly make them even better? Here's one of our ones that we have. California Dreamin'. This remix, DJ Dark and Mentol.

It's kind of funky, don't you think? Heard it through the grapevine. Marvin Gaye, obviously, remixed by Knuckle G. Knuckle G. You'd think that these DJs would have, I don't know, better names. Knuckle G. Anyways, heard it through the grapevine, Knuckle G. And before that, we had California Dreamin', and that was by DJ Dark and Mental, a different remix version of that. But yeah, I just kind of like I'm just vibing. I'm vibing with the remix versions. Heard it through the grapevine, that came out in 1968. And California Dreamin', of course, what an amazing song. 1965 is when that came out. Focusing on our 60s playlist today for my Beats by Bingo show. Also, if you're at a loose end tonight, you know what? You could come on down to the Waikanae Golf Club. And you could come play some Beats by Bingo if you want to. So I'm there tonight at 6:30 doing my beats there and, you know, giving out some prizes, having a good time. Feel free to join on in. You just got to contact the Waikanae Golf Club and they'll give you some tickets or whatever. I don't even actually know how much it costs. I'm not entirely too sure. But anyways, I'll be there. And on the 26th of September, I'm doing a fundraiser show. Fundraiser Beats by... Oh, actually, I'm doing a Bitch and Bingo show, I believe, at Pukerua Bay Primary School. So that's going to be epic as. So good old Pukerua Bay, bringing in Viv to do a Bitch and Bingo there. 26th of September. I'm just going to double, triple check that. It is. It is the 26th of September. 7:30. You can buy tickets there from the school themselves. And, you know, all of the proceeds go towards Pukerua Bay School and making it a better place for the tamariki there. So that's really cool. I had this epic weekend of doing the food show. They brought me in as Mistress Viv and I did Beats by Bingo at the food show at the stadium in Wellington. And I don't know if you guys have ever been to the food show before, but they have it there at the stadium in that big round circle. And you just walk all the way around this like concrete Concord, and it's everyone there flogging their wares, you know, and try this cheese. Oh, this is this French sausage we make, and you know, want some chutney. It's like that, and lots of vendors trying to sell stuff and flog stuff. And then they have me in the bar area, and I'm right opposite Morning Cider. If you don't know who Morning Cider is, look them up because they're the bomb. If you like cider, those guys are the best. They're based in Auckland in Morningside. I used to live in Morningside, and we just live around the corner from them. Really good bunch of dudes, independently owned and operated cidery, and they're award-winning. Anyway, I was right opposite them, so they're plying me with, like, cider the whole time. But I have to play all this music and play all these tunes and, like, shout at all these people who are there just to, like, look at food and eat food and stuff. And I'm like, come over here in 10 minutes' time, we're going to be doing bingo. Come play some Beats by Bingo over there. So that's what I did. For 3 days straight, Friday, Saturday, Sunday, and I had to do 4 shows a day on every like half hour. So I'd do a half hour show and play like a couple of rounds and then take a break and like play music and like reset and just be like general hype, you know, just a hype girl. So every time someone would come around the corner, there I am just going, yeah, come on, come get into it. Yeah, it was a real experience. And then I had to go and do a couple of corporates like on Saturday and Friday as well. So needless to say, I was absolutely spent at the end of that weekend. And then this week rolls around and I've got corporates in the Waikanae Golf Club tonight. But I've got it in me, I promise you. And this hype music helps, I'm telling you, it does. This round is a great round. I'm going to play another one of these brilliant remixes. I hope you're enjoying it as much as I am. I don't know if you are, but I don't care. It's my show. This is Happy Together, The Turtles, the DJ Richie Rich remix.

The Turtles. Happy Together, released in 1967. What a weird bunch of looking dudes. But a great jam, am I right? They were originally called, they weren't called the Turtles originally. They were called, what was it? Crossfires, something like that. Crossfires. The Crossfires. They changed the name to The Turtles when they got signed. The Turtles is a great band name. Right, moving straight on to my next jam, playing for our 1960s round. This one's always an absolute killer.

The Unmistakable, The Who, My Generation. And before that, we had I Got You, I Feel Good by James Brown. They both came out same time, 1965. Fun little story, fun little side fact. I did my 1960s Beats by Bingo round just recently at a retirement village, right? So at the retirement village, I did my 1960s Beats by Bingo round. I also did my 1970s round, and then I did my country round. And what I get the audience to do from time to time is I get them to write a little something on the back of their bingo card to go in the drawer to win themselves a spot prize. And I asked this crowd of clearly all over 70, they were, and easily some of them even in their 90s, what did you want to be when you were little? So what did you want to be when you grew up? You know, obviously you're still growing up. You're still here. You're still growing. But what did you want to be when you grow up? And some of the entries were really good. Some of them was just like, I wanted to be 6 foot, which I thought was great. I wanted to be 6 foot. But my favorite one was a lady that wrote down that she wanted to be a stripper. And I just thought that was the best thing in the world. I was like, yes, man, aspirations, do it. And I love that you wrote that down here in the retirement village. And of course I gave her a prize. Of course I did. Right, my next song that I'm going to do for this. So the amazing, the late, great Tina Turner with her song River Deep, Mountain High. Okay, River Deep, Mountain High. That came out in 1966. Fun fact, that was produced by Phil Spector. But hey, it's a great song though. It's a great song. But I thought I'd play this version, which I really enjoy, is Tina doing it live at Wembley Stadium in the year 2000. Just imagine Tina. In the year 2000, she's 60 years old. She is wearing this pleather crop pant corset combo with high heels and this coif of hair, and she is just belting the shit out and selling it, and the crowd is loving it. Enjoy.

about it. Right, so we had These Boots Are Made for Walking, and then we went right into Come Together, The Beatles. 1969, we're playing our 60s hits, our 60s bangers today from my Beats by Bingo playlist. And I'm going to go straight into, this one is Downtown by a beautiful voice, Petula Clark. This is a bit of a poppy kind of like, it's called Matte Mix, the Matte Pop Mix. And it sounds like it's kind of like a video game. That's what it sounds like to me. But anyways, only a few more songs to go and then I'm going to be out of here soon. Oh, also mad shout outs to my family that's listening. Mad shout outs to my Uncle Stuart. Mad shout out to my Auntie Jean. Mad shout out to my dad and my sister Meek. And I don't know if my brother's listening today. Mad shout out to Sean and Frey and John. Thanks for tuning in. Yeah.

Thank you so much, everybody, for listening on in. I hope you enjoyed yourself here on Pae Kakariki FM 88.2. My name is Tenika. That was my Beats by Biggo show for the month. And now we're going to roll on into my last song here, Those Were the Days. I'm sending this out to my dad, listening in from Auckland, Milford, because I know he likes the song. Mary Hopkin. Those were the days, my friend. We'll see you next month for my Halloween special.

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1: No my, Hari my, Hooky my, and welcome to Wahine, going out to you on this beautiful day in Paikakariki. This is a show about women, by women, for women, and anyone else who'd like to whakarongo and listen into our kōrero. So my name is Emma Mack, and I get the privilege to talk to Wahine from our community about who they are and what they do. But today we have a very special show because I've invited the wonderful Daisy Wood back, because in our last show she started talking about the menopause and the mahi she does around that. She's got a big grin here. So I said to Daisy, you know, I've invited her back because I'm interested, but I know lots of other people will be too. So, morena, Daisy. Morena. No mai, hooky mai. Thank you for coming back.
2: You're very welcome.
1: It's how good to are you here this morning? Let's start with that. How are you this morning?
2: I'm in parts nervous and excited.
1: Cool.
2: And, yeah, I'm feeling good.
1: Good. And we, yeah, like we said,